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I am your presenter, Eldridge Charles. In the headline, the island records two homicides over the weekend as bodies were found in separate locations in Castries. We begin with the news that police suspect a suspicious death after a body was found in the water at Banans Bay in Castries early Sunday morning, September 14th, 2026. The individual has been identified as a male victim in his 20s. He goes by the alias Bon. The victim is believed to reside in Leclerc. He was last seen yesterday afternoon but did not return home that night. It has been reported that the victim was found naked, and authorities have not yet been able to locate his clothes. An autopsy is already being scheduled, so the exact cause of death will be revealed. More news on this as it becomes available. In other related news, a body discovered along the Millennium Highway on Friday is feared to be that of a hotel worker who was recently reported missing. The discovery has prompted concern that it may be connected to the ongoing search for the missing woman. However, authorities have not yet officially confirmed the identity of the deceased, and details surrounding the circumstances of the discovery remain limited. An update on this story. DNA testing will be used to establish whether the decomposed body of a female found near the Millennium Highway is that of missing woman Marissa Ogiest. One person is in custody in connection with the discovery. The Royal Central Police Force said in a statement on Sunday that a post-mortem examination is also scheduled for Monday to determine the cause of death. Police said preliminary investigation strongly suggests that the deceased may be Ogiest, who went missing on September 9th, but stressed that her identity has not yet been formally confirmed. A formal identification has not yet been legally finalized, says the RSLPF, adding that law enforcement cannot conclusively confirm that the body discovered is that of Marissa Ogiest until science dictates it. The body was discovered in a bushy area near the Millennium Highway on Friday after police received a report from a citizen at 4:40 p.m. Officers responded and confirmed the discovery. A medical practitioner later pronounced the individual dead at about 6 p.m. Because of the advanced stage of decomposition, the deceased could not be formally identified at the scene. Meanwhile, police confirmed that one person was arrested on Saturday in connection with the investigation. The individual remains in police custody as inquiries continue. Ogiest, who was of Bougies Babuno, was reported missing on Thursday, September 10th at about 3:30 p.m. after being missing from approximately 5 p.m. the day before. Her pink Honda Fit registration number PU 1689 was later found unoccupied and locked along the Tikolo Castries Road. The words "Top Girl Riri" were reportedly written on the front windshield. The Major Crimes Unit is leading the investigation and appealing to anyone who may have information relevant to the case. Police are particularly seeking information from anyone who traveled along the Millennium Highway before Friday afternoon and observed suspicious behavior, unusual vehicular parking, or other activity in the area. Investigators are also asking anyone who observed suspicious activity or movement around Augie's vehicle while it was parked along the Tikolo Castries Road to come forward. Anyone with information can contact the Major Crimes Unit at telephone number 456-3754, the Royal Central Police Force Crime Hotline at 555, or submit an anonymous report through the official RSLPF Crime Hotline.

0: Moving on. Fuel and cooking gas prices have increased slightly starting today, Monday, September 14th. Gasoline now costs 50 cents more and cooking gas has gone up by $2. The Office of the Prime Minister announced that these changes reflect shifts in international oil prices and the government's use of the updated market pass-through pricing system. As a result, the retail prices of gasoline, diesel and liquefied petroleum gas have been adjusted. The revised retail prices are as follows. Gasoline goes from $16.75 to $17.25 per imperial gallon, or from $3.68 to $3.79 per liter. Diesel goes from $16.75 to $17.25 per imperial gallon, or from $3.68 to $3.78 per liter. The 20-pound LPG cylinder goes from $34 to $36 per cylinder. The 22-pound cylinder from $38 to $40. The 100-pound cylinder from $288.50 to $314.88. And bulk LPG from $2.76 to $3.02 per pound. The retail price of kerosene remains unchanged at $10.41 per imperial gallon or $2.29 per liter. The price changes take effect from September 14th, 2026 and will apply for the three-week period ending October 4th, 2026. The government says it will continue to provide subsidies on petroleum products to cushion the impact of higher international prices on consumers. During this period, subsidies will continue to apply to diesel, kerosene, and all LPG prices. 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And now for the weather report. The weather report is brought to you with the kind compliments of the St. Lucia Meteorological Services. Your forecaster this afternoon, Miss Virgil Saltibus. Present weather at Uranora Airport is partly cloudy. Present weather at GFL Charles Airport is fair. Present temperature at Uranora Airport is 30 degrees Celsius or 86 degrees Fahrenheit. Wind at Uranora Airport is blowing from the east at 21 miles per hour or 33 kilometers per hour. Rainfall in the 24-hour period that ended at 8 a.m. today at Uranora Airport, 6.3 millimeters. At GFL Charles Airport, also 6.3 millimeters. Sunset today will be at 6.05 p.m. with sunrise tomorrow at 5.52 a.m. Forecast for St. Lucia valid for the next 24 hours. Winds will be blowing from between the east, northeast and east near 18 miles per hour or 30 kilometers per hour. Weather, partly cloudy and hazy, becoming cloudy at times with a few showers and a chance of isolated thunderstorms. Marine forecast for seas in a 25-mile or 40-kilometer radius from St. Lucia. Tides for Casheries Harbour, high at 12 p.m., low at 5:19 p.m. Tides for Beaufort Bay, low at 12:29 p.m., high at 6:26 p.m. Seas slight to moderate with waves 3 to 5 feet or 0.9 to 1.5 meters. The tropical weather outlook. The intertropical convergence zone will continue to cause cloudiness, showers and possibly thunderstorms over the southern portion of the region during the first half of the forecast period. Generally stable conditions will prevail across the entire region thereafter. Two tropical waves located over the central tropical Atlantic are moving westward near 21 miles per hour or 33 kilometers per hour. The leading wave will begin affecting the islands from late Tuesday. This has been your daily weather report, compliments of the St. Lucia Meteorological Services. And now for a recap of the headlines. St. Lucia records two homicides over the weekend. as two bodies were discovered in separate areas in Castries. 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I am your presenter, Eldridge Charles. 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
1: 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I'm your host, Angie. As you can see, I'm coming down with a little bit of something, so please, if you hear my voice sounding scratchy or anything, it's not a huge problem, but it's just I'm coming down. I think there's some sort of flu in the atmosphere, and it's trying to mess with me, so please be patient. And I'm gonna try to do the best that I can. Today is September 14th, and this is Hard Talk. A few months ago, the island was introduced to a brilliant statistician called Mr. Tommy Descott. And Tommy, with his affinity for statistics and data, he made a few revelations. You see, Tommy took the time to collect the data, and in doing so, he revealed that it would be the most likely time in St. Lucia for a murder to occur would be a Saturday between certain hours. Now, I don't remember exactly, but I remember having an interview with Tommy, and he was doing something that I consider revolutionary. He was plotting the dates, the times when persons were unfortunately having their lives ripped from them. And he was also calculating what each loss cost the country and the taxpayers.

And I remember him having, or him speaking about having difficulty in his data collection when Alana Bernard, may God rest her soul, was murdered. He looked at the data and he realized he could not go forward. Why? He couldn't answer a fundamental question. How do you tabulate the value of a mother's life to a child? And that wasn't the only time when Tommy found himself asking that question, or when us, fellow St. Lucians, friends, family, co-workers, acquaintances, women. That was not the only time where we found ourselves with occasion to ask that question. And once again, we find ourselves asking this same question again. A young girl. Yes, a young girl. Those of you who think a young girl is somebody below, maybe a teenager, then maybe you don't have daughters. But your baby girl will always be your baby girl. In the eyes of her parents, the last thing they will see when they look at this child is a grown-up. Doesn't matter how often or how high the numbers rise, your baby girl will always be your baby girl. So yes, even at 21, a young girl was missing. She was a mother of two. I don't know how old the kids are. I don't know if they are boys or girls, or a boy and a girl. I don't know. But I know a young mother went missing. She has not been found. Her friends and co-workers, they say that their text messages to her were being answered. And they were worried, but they wanted to ensure that she was alive and well. She'd been missing. She was last seen on September 9th. Today is September 14th. 5 days. And then on Friday, a body was found. The positioning of the body, the pictures that were circulated, the clothes worn. They resemble the clothes that she was wearing when she was last seen. But the body, so badly decomposed that it cannot be
outright identified. So the police have decided that they need a DNA test. I ask you, St. Lucia, now the police are saying they're not sure if this body belongs to the young mother who is missing. But they are endeavoring to identify the remains and to give the family a sense of closure. You see, an outsider may not understand why women in St. Lucia have taken such a strong stance on these happenings. They don't understand the frustration. They don't understand the should I call it tiredness? Should I call it fatigue? It's not fatigue. Fatigue is the wrong word. Fatigue would indicate that we're not going to do anything about it. I should borrow a phrase from the Americans. We, the women of St. Lucia, are sick and tired. And we're not just ordinary sick and tired. We're sick and tired of being sick and tired. And that is when, in most other situations, a woman bears her claws. That is when we become angry, calculating, and we prepare for war. And somebody published a long list of names. And I tried to keep that list so that I can call the names so that people understand why the women of St. Lucia might be sick and tired of being sick and tired. The missing persons reports. The pictures, the friends and families calling for help. Help us bring her home. Help us find her.

Sorry. Or the ones that we know their story. We know what happened to them. We know, we hear of the circumstances that they lived in. Barbaric circumstances that nobody should be forced to endure. But they endured it anyway. We see the petitions. We see the outrage. We hear the outrage. The calls on the authorities to do something that seemed to forever be falling on deaf ears. And when we decide as women, as mothers, as sisters, as aunts, to take matters into our own hands, the same people that we've been calling on for months, for years, for decades, to act on our behalf, they will be the same people calling for our heads. Is that fair, St. Lucia? Is it fair? After Joy St. Omar was killed, can't seem to find a list of names now. After Joy St. Omar was killed, women came out and protested in the streets. To this day, Joy's family has called on the authorities to convene a commission of inquiry into the circumstances that led to her death. The Prime Minister promised an answer in 2 weeks. How long has it been since that 2 weeks expired? It's been over a month, and he has not given any response to the family. Now, this is a mother who had to carry her child for 9 months, raise her, educate her, help her bring a grandchild into this world. And then had to bury her. Not because she fell sick or she was in an accident, but because another individual decided that her journey needed to end. And she cannot get the country, the Prime Minister, the Minister of National Security and Justice
The Minister of Justice, you know. She cannot get him to act. And Joy is just the latest in a line, a long line of young women who St. Lucia has lost as far back as I can remember, whose lives were taken because somebody, not the good Lord that put them here, not the parents that gave them life, not them deciding that it was too much to bear, but somebody else making their own personal decision and judgment that these individuals did not deserve to live the life that the good Lord gave them. What a right do these individuals have to choose whether another person lives or dies? What a right. But they have the authority, or they think they have the authority to make that choice, because the powers that be, the people that are supposed to hold them accountable, they've lost their moral authority to do so. Because they themselves have more skeletons in their closets than the perpetrators of these crimes. This is sickening. And to add insult to injury, St. Lucia, to make this already unbearable situation even worse, is the knowledge that there has been a string of rapes lately. A woman was accosted in her own home, her house, where she is supposed to be safe. And armed men decided that they were going to beat her up, try to rape her, subject her to inhumane treatment in her own home, mere feet from where her child lay. And when you, as an individual, decide that you are going to arm yourself, you are going to take matters into your own hands, and you are going to get ready in case trouble ever crosses your doorstep, the same individuals who you have called on time and time again, begged them, implored them to do something, anything, to keep you and your family and fellow citizens safe, these same individuals will be the first to condemn you.
Is this right? Is this right? The answer is no. It's not right. Because if you won't protect me, then I reserve the right under the Constitution to protect myself. St. Lucia, there is a petition going around. I've not been able to get my hands on it, but I know about it. Calling for the right for women to carry pepper spray and tasers. And I think all of us, every woman in St. Lucia, I think every single one of us, men and women, should sign that petition. Because the latest antic is to, and we're hearing the stories now, call young girls saying, come to a job interview. And when these girls go, thinking that they are going to a job interview, they are stepping into the lion's den. They are being raped. Today I heard a horrendous story of a young girl, 16 years old, raped and sodomized. It is so horrific, I don't even want to repeat it. But apparently, this girl was raped and she was impaled with a stick. She's still alive. Because she was apparently dropped unconscious near her family's home. And even if you want to be careful and be responsible with your voice as somebody with a platform, how can you, when these are the stories you have to report on? How do you keep the emotion from your voice when the kids that these things are happening to look like your child? Tell me, which one of you can stay and say, poor job, when these things are happening to your countrymen? How do you do it? Because I am finding it very, very, very difficult. I am finding it very difficult not to have an opinion, not to react. I'm hearing stories of and this girl that I am talking about that happened to in Canaries, 16 years old. 16, a child.
Then I'm hearing of an 18-year-old called to come and attend an interview at the Denry Credit Union, found in a field, raped. They drop her in a field. But how can we not accept these things? How can we not expect these things when we have a prime minister who has decided to surround himself with people of ill repute? And I'm starting to seriously question this man's background, his past activities, everything. You know why? Because my grandmother taught me, well, technically it was my uncle, I heard say that the first time. My uncle told me when I was going to secondary school, be careful of the friends you keep. Because if you show me your friends, I will tell you who you are. When the prime minister of this country can have individuals working in his office who have certain allegations

Oh Lord. When you have individuals working in your office, I'm not talking about cabinet colleagues. I am talking about individuals in administration working in your office who have been accused of these kinds of crimes. What do you say you're doing, Mr. Prime Minister? What should we look at you and see? An upstanding man? Really? When you accept ministers in your cabinet, who have these types of allegations hanging over their heads, what should we think of you, Mr. Prime Minister? You're the only Minister of Justice I know that nobody has ever gotten justice from. When you accept a Speaker of the House with allegations of this sort hanging over his head, what are we supposed to think about you? What are we supposed to look at you and see, Mr. Prime Minister? A man who cares about our country? A man who puts the people of St. Lucia first? What about the women? Are they not people?

When you accept a deputy commissioner of police with these allegations hanging over his head, I ask the question, Mr. Prime Minister, what am I supposed to think of you? Because my uncle said, he told me, be careful of the people who I take for my friends. Because if you show me your friends, I will tell you who you are. I am taking a hard look at your friends, Mr. Prime Minister, a very hard look. And I don't like what I see. And if your friends, meaning your colleagues, meaning the people who are around you, if they are that type of people, these types of people, they have these types of allegations hanging over their heads, what am I to think of you? And I will never forget when you were questioned that day. By the press, when you were asked by a reporter about the disparaging remarks made against Dr. Merle Clark, a well-respected physician, your nonchalant response of, oh, did he call her name? Did he call her name? That to me was the single most disrespectful thing you had ever said in your life. And trust me, you have disrespected this country at every turn. At every single turn. Am I surprised that you've chosen not to give any response to Joyce and Thomas' family? No. You know why? Judging by the tokenism going on in your own cabinet, three women sitting there with their heads bowed, not one has a voice. Not one has a backbone. And then you turn to your Senate. More women, but not one can speak. Not one has a voice. Because they all have the example of Sarah Flood to fall back on. How she was treated and how she continues to be treated for standing up for the women in this country. Mr. Prime Minister, what are we supposed to think of you when we look at your friends? And people I know, a number of you are going to tell me, but you can't blame the Prime Minister for what these criminals choose to do. I don't. I blame the Prime Minister for what his lack, obvious lack of leadership has made criminals comfortable with doing.
Because when you, as a prime minister, your first act at the helm of the country is to send a strong message to criminals that I am your friend and you have a place here. You don't expect the criminals to take advantage? When you just accept deportees that are not even our people, not even our problem, you accept them into our country without our say-so, without our opinion, without giving us a voice, and then you put them among us. And then you have no clearly defined checks and balances to ensure the safety of your people. What do you expect? I'm not saying that the deportees are responsible for this behavior, but I am saying that Philip J. Pierre's lack of any sort of stance against crime and violence has been the cause of so many criminals taking liberties in this country today. And y'all don't have to agree with me if you don't want to. That's my opinion. I don't care. I'm not here to make any, to do PR for anybody. I'm here to speak the truth. And the truth is, Philip J. Pierre, with his lackadaisical stance on crime, he might as well point out the victims to the perpetrators himself. He might as well drive the getaway car. You are the Minister of Justice. But there has been no time in St. Lucian's history, no time in the history of this country, when less justice has been meted out. But then again, what do we expect? When you, as a prime minister, can wake up in your bed, put on your best suit, and go to court with a member of your cabinet who you know, you knew he was breaking the law. How did you know? Because you were the minister responsible. You were the minister responsible for help, for facilitating the registration of this vehicle. You know why you went to court, eh? To see justice served. But everybody thought you went to court to clear Ernest Hillaire. I don't think so. I believe you went to court so that people would not be questioning, how is it that the vehicle was facilitated to be registered in St. Lucia so that the documents, the signatures on those documents would not be
too heavily scrutinized, because I suspect you had a hand in it. Which isn't too far-fetched, because you were the Minister of Infrastructure at the time, were you not, Mr. Pierre? Or was it Communications and Works? But yeah, and Transport. That was your ministry, right? So when you said you went to see justice served, people may have misunderstood and thought you went there to support Ernest Hiller, but I have a different theory. I have a different theory. I believe you went there to support yourself. You can prove me wrong, you know, Mr. Prime Minister. But I know you won't do it. You will say out loud, I have nothing to hide, I have nothing to hide, I have nothing to hide. While you hide in. Because that's what you normally do. But that's okay. Sometimes we do things and they have dire consequences. And that's why I'm very fond of the phrase, actions have consequences. Am I against housing third party national deportees in St. Lucia? Yes, I am. Vehemently opposed. Because St. Lucia has a crime problem that we cannot even begin to address. Look at how many names are on the list of women either missing, dead, raped, beaten, with no end in sight. The list just continues to grow. And we cannot find the perpetrators as yet. We cannot deal with our own problems. But we are actively engaged in taking up other people's problems. I don't agree. Charity begins at home. I don't have a problem helping other countries. But what are they doing to help us? You see, back in 2009, during Hurricane Thomas, the Caribbean called on Trinidad and Tobago, which was then headed by Kamala Passad Becerra, and asked her for aid for other countries. And she gave a response which at the time I felt was heartless and cruel, and I wasn't the only one who felt that way. But hindsight is 20/20. And when Kamala said that she cannot give aid to anyone because she have her own problems to deal with too, now that I am older and I am wiser, I don't think she was being unreasonable. I thought then, because we all needed the help, that this was the most heartless prime minister
the most heartless world leader ever to be born. But I've changed my stance on that because Kamala was right. You cannot sell your house to put shelter over your neighbor. And with this deal, Philip J. Pierre is selling our house to shelter the United States. Because look at the crime problem that we are dealing with right here at home. In exchange for dealing with the US's headache, are they giving us surgery for our brain tumor? Because the crime situation in St. Lucia, it's, you can't tell me it doesn't feel like the country is suffering from cancer. Are they giving us chemotherapy? I read that St. Vincent and the Grenadines is now inviting the FBI to come in and help them with crime. In exchange for these third country nationals, did the Prime Minister or the Minister of Foreign Affairs, did they even suggest to the US that we needed help with our crime situation? Did they even ask? Did it cross their mind at all? Or were they only looking to cash in on the monies, the millions that we are being told that the US is willing to pay to deal with this problem? Did they ask for any help whatsoever? Training, equipment, manpower, forensic, help with forensic analysis, anything that would help keep the people of St. Lucia safe. Anything. The US uses so many advanced law enforcement techniques to deal with their crime situation. We in St. Lucia? How long? Let me ask the question. Has the police gotten the translation for the ballistics report that Martinique did in the Kimberly DeLeoc case? Has that come through? Because I recall Commissioner of Police, what was her name? Descat. Pelius, right. It was Descat Pelius. Commissioner Pelius said at a press conference that they were awaiting a translation because the report was done in French, and so
they are waiting for someone who could translate it. Have we gotten that? Do we know? No, we don't know. I, for one, believe there are way too many things in St. Lucia that we do not know. There are way too many things in St. Lucia since this government has been handed the reins of power in our country. There are way too many things that we do not know. And somebody needs to ask these questions. Because otherwise, they will never tell us. When Alva Baptiste was sitting in the negotiation chair discussing this deal with the U.S. authorities, did he remember the two sisters in his constituency who were found raped and murdered? Did he remember the Sadia Byron who was killed from his constituency just a few meters away from her home and buried? Did he think of these women at all? They were from Labrie, different parts of Labrie. Some of them may have even voted for him in their lifetime. Did he remember the families who needed closure? Did he negotiate for any sort of solution to the crime problem that we are having in St. Lucia? Because I heard him say that he negotiated for a bridge, and he negotiated for is it a bridge he said he negotiated for, or something else? But he said that he negotiated for something. He mentioned a bridge, he mentioned schools, he mentioned so many things. Did he remember these women when he set out to help the United States with their headache? Did he remember that we already have a problem with crime prevention, and not even, let me tell you, every aspect of crime in this country, there's a problem? Did he say to the United States, or did he remember to say to the United States, listen, you guys, y'all have placed the Leahy laws over our country, and law enforcement cannot get training, and we are suffering with a crime problem? Did he remember to ask the United States if the Leahy laws could be lifted, or if there could be a workaround so that something can be

0: What did he ask for in that negotiation? Because he said he was negotiating. And a negotiation means you ask for something in exchange for something else. What did Alva Baptiste negotiate for on our behalf? Did he go and ask for a visa for his cabinet colleague? Never call on the line. Good afternoon to you, caller. You are on the air.
1: Good afternoon, Angie.
0: How are you?
1: I'm doing good, Angie. Angie, haven't heard the Prime Minister and the Minister of National Security came out and speak the horrific murder of this young lady they have found on the Millennium Highway.
0: Mm-hmm.
1: So I will be the Prime Minister for 1 second.
0: Well, he has a pre-cabinet press briefing that should be going on now, but they haven't, I don't think they have put it out yet. I'm waiting for it. Because I will play it live.
1: It's a little too late. You know why, Angie?
0: I agree.
1: As a prime minister, you'd have to wait for a pre-cabinet press briefing for that. So I will be the prime minister for a second and address the nation right now, Angie.
0: Go ahead. The floor is yours.
1: I am calling for a national day of mourning. I'm calling for all women in our society, whether you work, whatever, you take a day off, whether what day you want to choose off, and take that day and call it the Melissa Day. You understand? And if the women are very serious of this country, maybe tomorrow all women could have just take a sick leave and just stop the country from running economically. So, and then the Prime Minister will know how serious it is when it comes to violence against women. So before all that happened, I call tomorrow a national day of mourning. So the women across the island can choose to go to work or not to go to work. National day of mourning. I wanted to have a national day of mourning for Joyce and Oma, but it didn't work out. So I'm calling for it this time around.
0: Mm-hmm.
1: And I am not the prime minister anymore. So I have closing my back again. Okay.
0: So you're telling me you come to be the prime minister for 2 minutes and you step down? Okay, no problem.
1: I step down. I just wanted to just National Day of Mourning for this young. Me, Anthony himself said it. There are serial rapists in our midst.
0: Mm-hmm.
1: You understand, Angie?
0: Yeah.
1: And I will always say, and I will say this again, we have a government minister who is placed on leave, not just because of any illness or any sickness. It is a alleged sexual misconduct and sex for check scandal.
0: Mm-hmm.
1: You understand? So I believe this minister also should resign. And I always call out, for me, I can have a national economic shutdown unless Richard Frederick do not leave office, not leave permanently. He resigned and said, okay, I'm not a part of the government again. Then there should be no economic activity in the country, because here's why. When those things happen at the top, the very top, all right, you sexual misconduct, go and leave. That sends a signal to the rest of the society.
0: You're cutting out, caller. You're cutting out. We cannot hear you.
1: Are you hearing me now?
0: Yeah, I can hear you now. Could you repeat what you said? Because
1: yes. So I was saying, when things of that nature, of sex for check scandals with Richard Frederick, and he's been sent on leave,
0: mm-hmm.
1: that sent a very clear message to the rest of the society. And what does that say to the rest of the society? It is okay to do that, and don't worry about those women, or don't worry about this, because there will be no harsh penalties for you. You understand?
0: Mm-hmm.
1: This is the message it sends. So whether those guys try to play the Richard Frederick situation or not, it will always boil down to the sex for check scandals. The man is openly everywhere on Facebook. You understand? 15-year-old mm-hmm. children already seen that. You understand? So the precedence has been set. And today I'm listening to voice notes going around, Angie. There's this guy

0: in vehicles, driving around, trying to kidnap women.
1: Mm-hmm. That's what I'm hearing. That is what I'm hearing. And I'm hearing young girls going missing. And let me tell you something, caller. Look at how we in St. Lucia has missed a golden opportunity. And I don't know if you heard what I was saying earlier, just before you called. But the United States needed us. We said we were negotiating. Negotiating means that I want something from you, and I'm willing to give you something in return.
0: So compromise.
1: Right.
0: Yeah.
1: So the negotiation should have been, this is the problem I have, I want to solve. You solve it, you scratch my back, I scratch your back. I want to know, and I think we have a right to know, what did Alva Baptiste negotiate with the United States on our behalf? Because you cannot mean to tell me that you are going to accept third country nationals from a country like the United States that can afford to take care of its own problems when you cannot afford to take care of yours. And you're not going to ask for something that is going to put you ahead of the game in exchange. What did he ask for?
0: An energy.
1: And hold on, I heard St. Vincent and the Grenadines, and I don't know if they are accepting third country nationals as well, but I read somewhere that the government of St. Vincent and the Grenadines has made a deal or a partnership with the FBI to deal with their crime problem. Did Alva Baptiste ask? Did he even ask? If he asked and they said no, they cannot do it, that's one thing. He tried. Did he ask for any such help for the RSLPF? Because, caller, remember the last time we were talking about the Leahy laws? You remember that? Wasn't Alva part of the team, Kenny Anthony's team, when Operation Restore Confidence took place? When Kenny came out with that report and he read it in a national address, knowing full well as an officer of the court that he was compromising the case? Wasn't Alva Baptiste right there along with him as a member of his cabinet? You get my train of thought, right? Are you there? Hello? Caller, are you there?
0: Okay. I'm there.
1: Okay. So you understand what I'm trying to say, right?
0: Yes, I do understand. Mm-hmm. And Angie, I just wanted to add this to what you said in there. Serial rapists from America that is doing all these ravages around the island.
1: Say that again, because you cut out for a minute. I don't know what's wrong with your internet connection. Okay, we lost that caller. Hopefully they're going to call back. I just want to know, did the minister, in all his negotiations, because up until the same week that these people were scheduled to land in St. Lucia, he told us that he was still negotiating with the U.S. Good afternoon to you, caller. You are on the air. Hello.
0: I think it's your side that have the problem, Angie.
1: You think so? Let me see. But go ahead, make your contribution.
0: So, I was just saying, Angie, but don't you think maybe it could just be a possibility, maybe one of those people that came from America could be a serial rapist and doing all, causing all those problems for us in our country?
1: I would if the person...
0: No, no, you understand?
1: No, I would think that if the individual was a Saint Lucian that was deported, but I don't think these people are here long enough to learn. For you to dump a body on the Millennium Highway on a Friday, you have to know Saint Lucia very well.
0: Well, there we go.
1: And then the next. Mm-hmm, go ahead.
0: No, I was just going to another topic very quickly, Angie. But I concur with everything you're saying, Angie. That is why I called for a day of mourning, because for Saint Omar, we spoke about it, but nothing happened about it, and look, it happened again.
1: Yeah,
0: you understand. So, and Angie, the next thing again, what's happening in Sufre, and I was listening to news on Facebook, and it looks like Sufre is now being bought. If it's not the GPH on the waterfront who has collected who has taken up the project for over 40 years,
1: mm-hmm.
0: or whatever the deal is with GPH, it's still a white man again. And then we have a CEO, not anybody, Angie, a CEO,
1: mm-hmm.
0: executive, senior executive officer of St. James. What's the name of the place?
1: You mean Jade Mountain? You're talking about the mayor?
0: Jade Mountain. The mayor?
1: Yeah, but Angie. I'm not sure, and I have to find out. I'm not sure if this guy is a foreigner, you know. He might very well be a Saint Lucian. He might very well be a born Saint Lucian. We're not sure. So I don't want to talk about that part yet, because I don't know too much about it.
0: No. I'm not talking about that part. All my years growing up, Angie, I heard about the Shasnets. Did you not ever hear about the Shasnets, you growing up?
1: Yeah, of course. I mean, my dad worked for Minville and Chastney for a very, very long time. So,
0: I've didn't the Shasnets made a magnificent contribution to the economic landscape
1: for decades, and still for decades and counting, they're still doing it. They're still doing it.
0: Have you ever heard about the man in Sufre, the CEO?
1: Well, the thing about it is, just because we in Castries or in the wider Saint Lucia have not heard about them, we know of Jade Mountain.
0: No, no, Angie.
1: We know of Anne Chastney.
0: We know about Jade Mountain.
1: No, listen, we know about Jade Mountain. We know about Anne Chastney. We may not know who was behind it, but we knew it was there. And we cannot honestly say that these businesses have not made a significant contribution to St. Lucia. That would be wrong to say that, because these are two businesses, two resorts that have provided employment for St. Lucians for as long as they've been there. They've put St. Lucia on, Jade Mountain for sure has put St. Lucia on the map. So if we're talking about contribution, we cannot say that these people have not had a significant contribution. They may not be as long-standing as the Chastneys, but you know how I am about fairness, accountability, transparency, truth.
0: You're making me lose my chain of thought.
1: Yeah, but I can't let you imply something that's not correct.
0: Before you defend the man, no, I'm not speaking nothing that's not correct. I'm telling you, before you defend him, let me speak.
1: Right, go ahead.
0: Okay, I was telling you, and you see, my channel for this is very important. and so I don't lose my way in my conversation.
1: Don't worry.
0: What I'm trying to bring across, Angie,
1: mm-hmm.
0: the political hypocrisy of the St. Lucia Labour Party, Angie. It wasn't us that... Let me tell you something, Angie. The man is a CEO at Fountains. Most of Sufria, you can walk down in the streets and the valleys of Sufria, they don't know about the man. Okay. You understand? In 2009, the man was not elected as a mayor. He was appointed...
1: Yes.
0: By the government of St. Lucia, number one.
1: True.
0: In 2009, when Alan Shanson was wanted to run for Sufria, Kenny Anthony and those and Philip J.P. came out and said, you cannot have business interests in political life and all those different things. You remember that, Angie?
1: I think what they were saying is you cannot have, he had dual citizenship. The problem was he had dual citizenship, and a lot of people don't know this, but Alan Shastney actually gave up his American citizenship to become a minister in St. Lucia. And they don't, a lot of people don't know about this.
0: What I'm talking about.
1: Yeah.
0: I'm not talking about that, Andy. I'm talking about when Philip J. and Kenny Anthony told us, the Sufria people, that Alan Shastney and his father already have economic power, and they will come in government to take the political power.
1: Well, so yes.
0: Do not vote for the white man in Sufria.
1: That was said, yes.
0: All right?
1: Yes, that was said.
0: So today now, in that same Sufria, they have a man who have economic power because he's the CEO of Jade Mountains, and now they give him political power. And the difference is, when I told you about contribution to the country, every household know the Shastney family and what the Shastney did.
1: Yeah.
0: No household do not know Yeshua. Most of the people down there do not even know who Yeshua was until today. We find out he's a CEO at Jade Mountain. He didn't resign as CEO at Jade Mountain. Eh? The man is still a CEO at Jade Mountain. You understand?
1: Mm-hmm.
0: So I'm telling you, while on top of this, as the mayor now, with economic interest, players down in Jade Mountain, we have another situation on the other front, which is GPH on the frontier of Sufria.
1: Mm-hmm.
0: You understand? So that is what I'm trying to bring across to you, Angie. Those guys running for political campaign against the Alan Shastney is a white man, and they're going to take economic power. They want political power. Then you see the woman coming. Never we will have a white man in power again. That was in the she died, eh? She died, she was sick, and then she passed away.
1: Yeah.
0: And the government
1: and they didn't, did they even acknowledge her? Did they go to her funeral? Did they even acknowledge her?
0: That's what I'm telling you, Andy. So that is the two-edged sword we are dealing with. This man, because I accepted Shastney. I accepted Shastney as my prime minister when they was calling him white man and whatever they wanted to call him.
1: Yeah.
0: Because I lived in a white country, and I was very loved in Toronto and those different places.
1: Yeah.
0: I'm not a racist. I embrace all ethnicities. You understand? We are a global community. There's no separation in that.
1: You know something? You know something, caller? Just to reinforce what you say. You know, I just don't understand how we can... Seriously, in St. Lucia of all places, how we can support racism, I don't understand. Let me tell you, I'm pretty sure that you will check every single, you can do a DNA test for the blackest skin man or woman in St. Lucia, and they would have some white or Indian sprinkled around in them somewhere. I don't believe you can get any pure black man in St. Lucia. I don't believe it.
0: Now, you're very right. But what happened with this Shastney and the Labour Party? The Labour Party systematically hammered every day, relentlessly for 10 years.
1: Yeah.
0: Hammered and hammered.
1: They still the doing it. Man, so Shastney, it's more than 10 evil. Years. They still doing it.
0: Shastney selling land for Tuakim. The Shastney's is white people. Don't deal with for example, if you're Castries or you, vote for you is a vote for the white man.
1: Yes. In Sufria, they were saying a vote for Herod is a vote for Shastney. They could not stand against Herod because on his record. of service. So they were putting it everywhere. A vote for Herod is a vote for Chastney. But what's wrong with a vote for Chastney? Who's okay?
0: No, the vote, the vote.
1: Philip J. Pierre.
0: Listen, Angie, the white man. Listen, the white man.
1: Philip J. Pierre
0: is a vote for the white man.
1: But Kenny Anthony's father was a white man. His grandfather was a white man.
0: But that is the Labour Party for you today. Oh, so what are we going to be fighting for, Angie?
1: Who
0: to fight those guys?
1: Who did Safi? Listen. Who did Safi Estate? Whose family owned Safi Estate? Whose family?
0: And Park Estate.
1: And Park Estate.
0: Park Estate as well.
1: What were these estates? Why were they called estates? They were slave plantations. I'm not the one from the Bernard family, you know. Neither is Alan Chastney.
0: But yet still.
1: Is your surname Bernard Caller? Sometimes when you hear.
0: I have a friend whose name, his first name is Bernard, but not his last name.
1: Okay. Why did Kenny Anthony change his name? Why did he change his name? Why did he change his name?
0: There's a very dark side.
1: Anthony is not his father's name, you know.
0: Well,
1: Anthony is not his father's surname. It's his mother's.
0: I know.
1: What was he trying to disassociate from when he took the name Anthony instead of Bernard?
0: And what happened to his mother at that Park Estate? So there was a
1: We don't have to bring up all the man's dirty laundry. But we want to know what was his father's surname. That's all we need to know. And why doesn't he use his father's surname? You know, in St. Lucia, a child is registered under the father's surname. Why aren't you using your father's surname? That's all we want to know. People have to be careful, caller, when they point these fingers. They have to be careful.
0: In closing, Angie, what I want to know on that topic, I'll be honest with Angie, what is the economic interest for the CEO of Jade Mountains becoming the mayor of Soufriere? Where is the people now stand between all what is going on? Because at the end of the day, Angie, Philip J.P. and Kenny Anthony said it. They told Soufriere do not have economic ties in politics. Look, they do the exact same thing. You understand?
1: Well, I guess they will say. It's only local government. He's not going up for elections. But let's see what happens next. That's what we should be waiting for. You know, let us see what comes next, because the economic reward is, I mean, it's obvious. With a man who has such strong ties in the tourism sector in a place like Soufriere, obviously his first agenda would be to develop the tourism product of the area, you know. Soufriere is the breadbasket of St. Lucia when it comes to tourism.
0: I love as you said that. Now that is what the normal political person would say, and that would be the argument against my argument. But then I will argue. But it's still a conflict of interest. Always be a conflict of interest, because here we have a CEO, he's still the CEO at Jade Mountains and a mayor of Soufriere. And knowing the rich history of Soufriere and what Soufriere endured over the centuries and years, it's for me. He can be the and why we are where we are, unless we do not move Philip J.P.'s administration out of power, the country will collapse on itself, Angie. And we've seen it every single day, everywhere around us. And that's why I'm calling for the women of St. Lucia to have a day of mourning where all of them come together and say, we're going to take this day and we're not going to work. We're going to maybe hit the streets, or we're going to stay at our home. Mm-hmm. Collectively, women just stay home for the day of mourning. So yeah, that we can send a message, a clear message. Because at the end of the day, Angie, one more thing I would like to say.
1: Mm-hmm.
0: In all what is happening, who is buying the land? Who? Because you see, the economy, all right. You see, this guy is the mayor, and he's the executive for Jade Mountain, right?
1: Mm-hmm.
0: But Angie, what our people, is our people owning anything in that? Is any big development? Are we owning any shares in Jade?
1: Well, I don't think it would be fair to make the correlation like that. I don't think that's fair. But listen to me,
0: Angie.
1: Somebody would say,
0: I'm watching it on my point of view.
1: I know, I understand, but I always like to have enlightened. Listen. A man like that in Soufre, you would expect that he would develop the town into a tourism mecca, and there will be a trickle down effect for the locals, for the locals to make more money, for more tourists to come, for everything to happen. That's what you would expect. Now, I don't know the gentleman. Oh, I did ask.
0: Who is going to own the cruise ships that coming in when GPH collecting the money from it? Who is going to own the industries that is surrounding all those what turning Donga into a mecca? It is all in the business interest of the big hoteliers and GPH, Angie. While the St. Lucian black man staying with nothing.
1: But if
0: Soufre people have been infected for so many years.
1: Soufre people, most of the Soufre people are employed at these very same hotels. The GPH deal I don't agree with. I will not agree with it because I don't even know what it is. So how can I agree?
0: But how many staff do you think those hotels, Jade Mountain, employing in a good season?
1: But Jade Mountain is not the only hotel in Soufre. You need to understand that.
0: I'm speaking about Jade Mountains, Angie. I'm speaking about Jade Mountains. I'm not speaking about Anshasne and Ladera.
1: I don't think it's fair. I don't think it's fair to look at it from that limited scope.
0: I'm telling it to you because it is always, we always going to stay workers. I'm talking about ownership because at the end of the day, all right, let's talk about Hotel Chocola and all those different things. Who is owned by white people? St. Lucians, what? Is St. Lucians owning the future? Are we just going to be workers of the economy? That's what I'm telling you. Or are we going to own the economy? That's what I'm telling you. Those guys are selling our land, selling our waterfronts, selling all our productive assets to foreigners, white people, like they were saying. And then we, the black solution, the native solutions, are being left in the broken houses, bad water infrastructure, murder, a crisis in murder, a crisis in healthcare, a crisis in food shortages, egg shortages. You understand? We have a baby defect. That's what I'm telling you, Angie. This is a systematic breakdown of our country. And if we leave Philip JP and his administration there, then all will be lost. Because those guys are in bed with the very people they were fighting us against. Because they were the ones that are telling us Alan Shastin and the white men are bad. The friends, the family, and the foreigners. And now they're in the leadership position. And they do it even worse because we were never doing that.
1: Yeah.
0: We were always looking for 50-50 balance with the people. You understand? When we expanded Point Seraphim to have mega ships, Angie, Shashni took a loan from NIC, which is the people money.
1: Yeah.
0: So when you take the loan from NIC and you pay back that loan, Angie, it's going in the coffers of St. Lucians. And then when we expanded the Point Seraphim to have mega ships, you know what happened? We have over a million passengers coming in at $12 per head. And that money now would have been used now to pay the airport with the Taiwanese.
1: Yeah.
0: We did not have no money to borrow. That is the point I'm trying to show you, Angie. So that's what I tell you at the end. I do not worry about if a white man is in charge or whatever. But who is it benefiting at the end of the day? Have a blessed one, Angie.
1: Thank you for that. And I guess I understand what he was trying to say, but the way he was phrasing it was not, in my opinion, it wasn't doing his point justice. Somebody is asking a question here. The person says, good afternoon, Angie. Question, with all these councils being sworn in Island One, are these people being paid? I don't know, but I would think they are being paid, because these people are at work. I would think they are being paid. I'm not sure, but we can always find out. Somebody says here, they need to legitimize pepper spray in St. Lucia. Too many things are happening these days. There's a petition out to legitimize or to allow people to carry pepper spray and tasers. And I want to encourage you, if you have a daughter, if you have a mother, a sister, an aunt, a female friend, a co-worker, or even just a conscience, to sign this petition, because we, the women of St. Lucia, we need to be able to take care of ourselves. The men won't do it. The men will not do it. Somebody says, when we talk about these criminal acts in our country, they say we are trying to destroy the country. They do say that. But here's my take. What would you rather see destroyed? Because our country is already being destroyed by the very people that want to keep us silent. When you destroy the women, when you destroy the wombs that produce the future generation, you are destroying the country. And if you look at the statistics, over the weekend, two bodies were found, and multiple rapes were reported. This girl that was found in the Millennium Highway, and there was a boy, a male individual, found floating in Banans Bay next to those big rigs that have been stationed there since 1967, between the two of them. The police call it suspicious death. So, the country is already being destroyed. And what are they doing about it? They're the ones whom we have given the mandate to take care of the affairs of the country. What are they doing about it? The answer to the question? Nothing. We have a police force that is struggling. The criminals always seem 10 steps ahead of them. And in my view, they can barely keep up. And when you ask the Prime Minister, who is the Minister of Justice, and I think that's the biggest insult to the people of St. Lucia, calling this man the Minister of Justice, he will tell you he gave the police vehicles. Well, if ever the only thing that the police need to solve crime are vehicles, something is wrong. Because the vehicles don't seem to be solving the crime at all. In fact, from where I am sitting, all I can see is an escalation of crime. So the vehicles are not working. Maybe it's time you go to the drawing board or you resign. Give the post to someone who actually has the expertise and the wherewithal to do the job. Because I'm tired. I'm tired of paying taxes to pay your salary and not getting a fair day's work. Somebody says, it is hard, Angie. I can see you are struggling to talk through these situations. Lord, I pray for peace in our nation. Trust me. It's not peace I want right now. I don't think I want peace anymore. We've been too peaceful, in my opinion. We should be out there letting our voices be heard and yelling to the rooftops. Somebody says Saint Lucia is honestly a hot mess, and we made a mistake putting this no-brain devilish government in power. Somebody says, forgive Honorable Kamala Basad Bisessa. Another one says, the Bible said, love thy neighbor as thyself, but not more than yourself. Somebody says, and they will do like Trump and find a way to blame Alan Chastney about the state of our country. We have a caller on the line. Good afternoon to you, caller. You are on the air. Hello.
2: Business, good afternoon.
1: Good afternoon. Hi. Go ahead, caller. We can hear you.
2: Are you good?
1: I'm good.
2: Breathe a little.
1: Yeah, I'm good.
2: Angie, I am looking at what is going on right now in our country. I am questioning a few things. The disappearances of these young women. I think another young woman has gone missing again.
1: That's what I'm being told, but I'm not sure.
2: I mean, that's number two young woman going missing after the body that was found, from what I'm realizing.
1: Mm-hmm.
2: Okay, that's number two. So let's say that's number three, yes?
1: Mm-hmm.
2: Number three in a space of a week or less than a week? Number three, I mean, we have policemen. I'm not knocking you all on the head, you know. We have a commissioner of police, and I'm not knocking you on the head, although I wish I could have. I'm not knocking anybody on the head, but I'm a mere civilian who will sit there and look around me and see what's going on. But as if I'm not hearing the urgency behind finding those young women or even a statement from anyone saying that it is unusual in St. Lucia that three young women will go missing in less than a week.
1: Well, technically, caller, you know, it's not really that unusual. What's unusual is these young women turning up dead. Because if you would recall, there was a time in St. Lucia where you would hear a young woman is missing today, tomorrow, she's back home and she saved the family, thanking everybody. And people were frustrated with this because they were saying, these girls disappear, they come back, and there's never an explanation as to where they were and what they were doing. The unusual part of it is not young girls going missing. The unusual part of it is these girls turning up dead.
2: But imagine when we were frustrated, the kids were younger than that set that's going missing.
1: Mm-hmm.
2: They were younger kids, you know. They were teenagers, like 14,
1: yeah,
2: 15. Do you recall? Because I remember, I'm not forgetting these things, when we had young kids going missing and they were reappearing in a day, 2 days,
1: right.
2: 3 days, they come back home or whatever. Okay? Now, this time around, they found a dead body and dumped on Millennium, that of a female.
1: Mm-hmm.
2: We also heard that they fished out a body in Banans Bay, which was a male, I believe.
1: Yes, that was a male.
2: Which was a male. Have you heard that on mainstream news?
1: No, I haven't, to be honest. But the police did send something. The fire service, sorry, did send something.
2: Where they sent it, Angie?
1: Well, they have their groups that they send to the media, not to local people. They send it to the media, and the media is supposed to disseminate it to the public. So that's where you get your official communications from.
2: Where's our media? I know I'm seemingly sounding rude and stuff right now. I'm sorry. Mm-hmm. I do apologize. I'm very, very sorry. You know me and this young women thing, I get very upset, right?
1: Yeah, you're not the only one. Trust me, I am fuming.
2: And I lose my mind on this. The media in question, and I'm saying the media, and I'm saying the media, I'm saying the media in question. If the media hasn't done anything, the police has not come out to say, listen, young ladies, it's being circulated that a few young women have gone missing. They come, go to the media, find yourself in a media house. Ask for a moment over the media and let St. Lucia know, everyone, that there are young ladies going missing, three young ladies in less than 1 week, and one male body found floating in Banans Bay. Let people know the areas where the young ladies have gone missing. Let people know that they have to be on their guard. A lady came out, made a video, it has been circulating, about her cousin who was going by her mother's house in somewhere in, how you call it, Mondo?
1: Yes, Mondo. Mm-hmm.
2: Going to her mother's house, and two men, dark men, came out of a vehicle at 5 o'clock in the afternoon, trying to capture this young lady, trying to take grab her, and another lady saw them and alerted this young lady that these two people are following her, screaming at her. So, isn't that urgent? Shouldn't we in this country give this thing urgency? And this person who has come out to do this video, shouldn't the police have been on this already to interview and whatnot and let the public know? The important thing as well is to let the public know. We have young children going to A-level, going to all of the secondary schools, who quite possibly walk home to go take the bus, who quite possibly do not know these things are happening right now because
1: nobody's talking about it. News. Yeah.
2: Nobody's pumping the information out there. Nothing is going on. We treat this like business as usual.
1: You see, what I think is happening, while a person may have told their family what happened, I don't think, you see, in St. Lucia, we do a lot of things. What's the word for that? I can't think of the word right now. But we do things in a way. We don't involve the authorities. And it's not
2: impulsive.
1: Not impulsive, but they do it unofficially. They come out on social media, and I think people are mistaking social media for the police. Listen, the police will not act on a social media post. The police will act on an official report. And unless we make an official report, the police will not move. So we need to stop doing things unofficially, and we need to make reports.
2: Angie, and it's because of that we are in the state that we are at today.
1: True.
2: Because of that,
1: I agree.
2: Because of me ignoring people, a cry for help from members of people's families, because if you don't come to the police station to make a report, a policeman will not pop in at you. When I was growing up, if there was a fight going on in the community that I was growing up in, and there was a policeman passing or a policeman living in that community, he'd find himself there to stop that fight from happening. In uniform or not in uniform.
1: And I agree with that. You see, but a lot of people are mistaking social media posts for official reports. You need to make a report. You must make a report.
2: Something unusual is happening in our country. Three young women, for the first time in a long time, or ever, have gone missing in less than 1 week. Ding, ding, ding, ding, ding, ding, ding.
1: No, my girl, it doesn't work that way. It does not work that way.
2: It does not.
1: Listen, it does not work that way. And in some ways, in some cases, I think social media is working against us in that way, because people are not making no, you cannot, you have to be fair, right is right. The police cannot just go around, honestly, we are in St. Lucia, we're not in the United States. The police, listen please, the police do not have the manpower or the resources or the policy direction to take up social media investigations. If something is going on, and we agree it's going on, the victims, the witnesses, they need to pick up the phone and call the police. When a fire breaks down, when a fire breaks out somewhere, don't you have to call the fire service to come put out the fire? When an accident happens, don't you have to call the ambulance to get help? We need to stop relying on social media as if it is official channels and make official reports.
2: Angie, I am not saying that we should rely on social media like social media is the police or that's where reporting things. That is not what I'm saying.
1: Mm-hmm.
2: What I am saying is that we need to change the status quo in this country, because the status quo has not worked.
1: Whether it works or not, the police will not make a statement or lift a finger unless they have an official report. You see something, say something. Because, and the reason, and hold on, let me just make this very clear. The reason why I understand this, there have been several times when videos and pictures have been circulating on social media of events that did not even take place in St. Lucia, It happened in other countries, but because it's not labeled properly, it finds its way to St. Lucia, and people are saying, oh, the people on social media say, oh, the police this, the police that. And when they investigate, it didn't even happen in St. Lucia. So if you see something,
2: says my cousin, she came on social media. She said my cousin was going by her mother. She said she's going by her mother about 5 o'clock.
1: Did she make a police report? Did she call the police?
2: Angie, if we are going to be in St. Lucia treating crime the way we treat it, nothing is going to change. Nothing.
1: Well,
2: it is going to be that women are going to be kidnapped, murdered, their bodies dropped by the side of the road over and over, dead bodies being found, this happening, that happening, and we have no clue in the book what is going on. We're not even hearing about it in certain places.
1: Listen to me. Listen to me. Okay? Listen to me. I get what you're saying. I understand. Hold on. I understand where you're coming from. I understand. But do you know that a reporter will see an accident happen while they're driving on the road? And they would not report on it unless the police send an official report? Because you need facts. You get facts when the police have investigated, the fire service have responded. There is an official, you get things from official channels. Listen, I get where you're coming from. Hold on. Both of us cannot speak at the same time. Both of us cannot speak at the same time. It's going to sound like a quarrel. Okay?
2: Sorry.
1: Give me a chance to make my point and then you can make yours. Listen to what I am saying. Social media is doing us a disservice because instead of making an official report and opening an investigation, a proper investigation into whatever is going on, we are just coming on social media and just saying things. How do you know if these things are true or if the circumstances match what you're being told? You don't know. You need, hold on. The dead bodies that showed up, the fire service responded and they sent out an official communication. Okay?
2: Angie, let me show you something. Let me just show you something that maybe whatever I'm saying is not, maybe it's not being understood.
1: Mm-hmm.
2: Alan Chastain came into governance. Alan Chastain is the first prime minister besides John Compton, because he built all the road networks and stuff and whatever, who literally did so many things in St. Lucia in a short space of time. COVID hit, some of them were not finished. Came with a different perspective, saw things from different glasses, from a different angle. Notice that if you have to grow the tourism industry in the south and you're going to have cruise spotting and stuff and you have more hotels, you need more water first and foremost. So he did the dam first.
1: Are you saying Alan Chastain did the dam, or you're saying... I don't understand what you're saying.
2: He increased the dam capacity in Dupont. Let me make that clear. Before he did the new airports, before the cruise ship, everything was already in plan. The new airport started after he increased the capacity of the dam in Vieux-Fort, the water capacity. Because you cannot have more hotels, you cannot have more people, you cannot have more residences, you cannot have anything more if you do not have adequate water. Correct?
1: Go ahead. Continue your point.
2: Right. Okay. Alan Chastain realized that if we need to create jobs for the young people of Vieux-Fort who have not seen a long-term, great-paying job in a long time, that those buildings we have sitting there doing nothing, we're going to have to get them up to par. So we're going to have to refurbish them the way that people, the investors, would want them, so that they can come and rent them. It's called real estate. Yes? It's part of real estate, part of property management, part of rentals, business rentals. So he went ahead and he ensured that he did those two buildings to suit exactly what those two companies, Ojo Labs and ITEL BPO, needed for their operations, and had them come into solution. Went as far as paying part of the salaries for these young people, or contributing some sort of something, so that those young people, maybe about 1,000 of them between the two companies, could get jobs, long-term sustainable jobs that pay anywhere between $2,500 to $4,500 per month.
1: Go ahead, I'm listening.
2: He realized that we have lots of young sportsmen and women in St. Lucia from the outer districts too. Footballers, people those who sprint, etc. What did he do? He said, you know what? Let me fix the stadium in Soufre. Let me redo that stadium to a proper international standard mini stadium. Let me do the one in Denry. Let me do one in Mikoud. You understand? So that the young people coming up can have a place to practice and whatever if they are to reach out there internationally. He came with a different perspective. He did not come business as usual. He did not come that, oh, this must happen for that to happen. He did not come, oh, well, you know, I have to wait to do the water. Let's do the airport first. No. No. That is what we're lacking in solution. We did not embrace this. We let the SLP beat that down. Beat it down. The hospital, up to a day like today, we don't have a St. Jude's. A proper operating St. Jude's hospital in the south of the island. We had a proper operating OKEU under the Alan Chastain administration. As soon as the Philip JPA administration came, they changed the board, they changed this, they changed that. What happened to OKEU? Everything went down to the gutter.
1: Okay, but I don't understand the correlation. How does that relate?
2: We are treating crime. Hold on. We are treating crime the same way and expect to get different results? That's madness. We cannot treat disappearing young women, appearing dead now, three in less than 1 week, as okay. Like business as usual.
1: The way you say we that, it gives the wrong impression. Because hold on, please.
2: And we have been
1: caller, how many caller, people caller, caller. Okay, first of all, you cannot say that three young women, you cannot say three young women have disappeared and now turning off dead. You cannot say that. You cannot say that because that is not the right impression. You have to be careful how you say things. You have to be careful how you say things. And what does what you are saying there have to do with not making

who noticed them, they made official reports. You have to make an official report. You cannot expect the police to be sitting there on social media watching people's posts and acting. That's not the way it works. That is not the way it works. And I'm sorry, but I will not allow you to give that impression on the platform, because that's not the way it works. I have no problem against advocacy. I have no problem against people talking on the talking about things on social media. But if this girl's cousin went through something like that, and I sympathize wholeheartedly, you went through a situation like this, call the police. Open an official investigation into the circumstances. That is the best that you can do. You cannot expect the police to be watching things on social media and acting. That doesn't make sense. That doesn't happen anywhere else. It doesn't. Yes, there have been 3 people reported missing. But only one of the people who has reported missing has been found dead. Do not give the impression. That's why I say we need to be careful with the way we say things. Okay? We need to be careful the way we say things and the impressions that we give. All right? We need to be careful. We need to take a quick commercial break, and then I will go to some of your messages on the platform.

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0: Okay, guys, our time is fast be going running out, and I want to take in some of the messages. Somebody says, yes, the police can act based on a social media post, which is fine, but are the police going to sit there and watch every single social media post and act on it without official reports? No, they will not. If it's something that they're already looking into, that's understandable. But I don't think we have a department in the police, in the Royal Central Police Force, that is stationed all day watching social media, looking to pounce on people's posts. I don't think we have that. If we do, I'm happy, but I don't think we have that. Somebody else says, so Angie, you said make a report, right? If you do make a report, multiple in fact, and nothing is being done, if something goes wrong, who do we blame? Well, I guess that's the question that Joyce and Uma's family is looking to answer. That is the question they are looking to get answers for with this commission of inquiry. Okay? Guys, what is happening in St. Lucia? It is despicable. Don't get me wrong. It is despicable. It is disgusting on every level. But we have to be realistic. The people who are out there doing these things, they do it because they know we do not involve the police when these things happen. How else could they be out there for so long doing these things unbothered by consequences? There's no urgent, there's no sense of urgency. No sense of urgency when these crimes take place. The first thing I would think of if something like that happened to me was to call the police. That's what I would do. They are the ones tasked with keeping law and order. I wouldn't go on social media and talk about it. I would call the police. Let the police come. Let them investigate. Let a report be made. And while I agree the police can act on a social media post, trust and believe, I do not believe that the police are sitting there on Facebook or TikTok or Instagram or anything else looking for crime reports on social media. Nobody can make me believe that. They can, but will they? Will they? You ever heard the term no body, no murder? No report, no crime. When the police speak on, when they hold their press conferences, they talk about reports, statistics. If a crime is not reported, you can almost say that crime didn't happen. And I'm not being heartless. I'm being realistic. I want these things to stop more than anybody else. I have sisters. I have nieces. I have a daughter. And I feel that when these things happen, it affects me more than anything else. More than anybody else. But if we want it to stop, we have to utilize the resources at our disposal. And that is the Royal Sinusha Police Force. We don't have private investigators in St. Lucia that I know of. We don't have special FBI, CIA, and all these other things at our disposal. What we have is the Royal St. Lucia Police Force. That's what we have. That is what we have. They are the investigators, the detectives, that's where they are. The persons that have the power to catch these criminals and put them behind bars and keep them behind bars, that is where they are. They're not on social media. They're in the police station. So if you see something, say something. 555. Okay? 555. Call. Make a report. Tell them what you saw. Tell them where you saw it. Give them as much detail as you can remember so they can get the job done. That's what you need to do. Because this cannot continue. This cannot continue. And when you look at the when you see posts on social media and you hear things like that, I'm not saying it's bad, but I'm saying that you have a better chance of solving the crime if you make an official report. We have a caller on the line. Good afternoon to you, caller. You are on the air. Hello. Oh, hold on. Sorry about that, caller. Go ahead.
3: Yes, how are you? How was your weekend?
0: My weekend was not good at all. At all, at all, at all.
3: Angie, let me tell you something. I don't think any woman's weekend
0: was good.
3: Was all that great. But we have to survive.
0: Yes, we do.
3: Because we those of us who can speak need to speak for those who can't now speak.
0: That is true.
3: So I just want to bring in some clarity about the social media, where the police can act or can't act.
0: Mm-hmm.
3: But the police can act based on a social media post. And when you say the police are not sitting there waiting for a post on social media, whereas I understand you, but from my perspective, the police, things have changed over the years.
0: Mm-hmm.
3: They can no longer sit at a police station just waiting for somebody to walk in. Because if you're looking at solving crimes by way of intelligence, social media is one of the main places that you can go and get information.
0: But are they doing it? That's
3: yes,
0: my question.
3: They are. Because there are different departments within the police force. And we have an intelligence unit, And that's one of their functions. They must go to places where they can get intelligence, where they can get information.
0: Then why do we have so much crime?
3: Social media. No. I'm not saying that alone on its own can prevent crime. That's not what I'm saying. Because sometimes when the thing is on social media, it has already occurred. Would you agree?
0: Yes, I agree.
3: Exactly. So you can prevent that. It has already occurred. But I'm saying to get the information. Because do you remember that there was some lady from Babuno? I think some people say she was an alcoholic and she was trying to recover, but she went back into it. And some man was beating her.
0: Mm-hmm.
3: And another man came out, but that was on social media.
0: Mm-hmm.
3: So the police can take that information and go to the person. Because all that is community policing. You can go to the person and find out what went wrong, what went wrong, find out what's really going on. And if that person wants to make a report, then you can, you're already there. But it's based on the information on social media.
0: But let me ask you a question. Let me ask you a question. They can. Yeah. I agree with you wholeheartedly. But even if the police get information on social media, doesn't the person, the victim, have to make a report? Can they act on social media alone? Hold on. Can they act on social media alone without a report?
3: But Angie, what I'm telling you is the information is there on social media. And yes, they can go to the person and find out. But there are some reports you don't need a complainant per se. Because, okay, if you know two individuals, you see them on social media, and they have a bag of guns,
0: mm-hmm.
3: or they're in a group, and you identify three of those persons with firearms in the group, you know that they are not firearm, how I would say, they are not supposed to have these firearms.
0: Mm-hmm.
3: Can you as a police officer not take that information, get a warrant and search for the weapons? You don't need a complainant in that regard. That's what I'm telling you. It depends
0: in that
3: on the
0: regard.
3: You
0: okay.
3: don't need a complainant.
0: But let's be specific because I know you know more about this than I do. In the case that we were discussing, where this individual comes to social media and says, my cousin was walking down the road, two guys started following her, and a lady shouted and alerted her, and she was able to escape. Can the police act without a report in that particular case?
3: In that instance, yes and no. I'll tell you yes, because that may be information for the police on another matter. Listen to me well.
0: Mm-hmm.
3: But if it is specific to that child, then you would need a report. But there's nothing wrong in the police getting that information. And if they know the individual, because sometimes you don't know. But some police officers in the community may know that individual and may get some information. You don't even have to tell the person come to the station. That is all what community policing is all about. But I'm not going to tell you the police are sitting there watching social media looking for reports. That's not what I'm saying. But yes, I'm telling you that things have changed in the world now. And yes, the police can act based on social media posts. So it is not carte blanche to say the police can't act based on a social media post.
0: I didn't say they can't act.
3: I'm just saying.
0: What I said was that the police are not sitting there waiting for you to come and post on social media that somebody was following you or whatever, and then for them to get up and go and look for a warrant and start searching people's houses.
3: Well,
0: you must make a report. Without an official report, the police cannot do anything. They can listen to your story. They can file that away. They can talk about, okay, well, in another, like you say, take it as information. But for them to act on your behalf, there must be an official report. And I don't think I'm wrong in saying that.
3: Well, in that regard, but they can also use that as information, because you can never tell.
0: True.
3: You don't know what the police knows, because maybe there's another report similar to that. Maybe they're looking for that same vehicle that she was describing. But she said that the child couldn't give much information. But that information could be useful. So it's always a good idea to pass it on to the police.
0: Which is exactly what I said. Call the police and make an official report. If you see something, say something.
3: Yes.
0: Because...
3: But things have changed. It's not like long time where everybody would just walk into a station and make a report. You get reports made differently. Now, principals make reports, counselors make reports. Long time that didn't exist. You know what I'm saying? So things are different. So now it's social media age. So yes, social media, you get a lot of information, I can tell you, on social media.
0: Of course, I will not doubt
3: that. There's a lot there.
0: I will not doubt that. But I'm still saying...
3: There's a lot there. And yes, you can act. Yes, you can get information there. There's a lot there.
0: Thank you for that clarity.
3: A police officer can just say, because it's on social media, I'm not going to act. No.
0: That's not what I meant
3: but
0: either.
3: Like I say... No, I'm saying I don't think a police officer should say or will say that because it's on social media, I'm not going to act. Because that information there on social media could be very useful in a matter that probably another police station is already investigating. Sometimes you pass something and then when it comes up later, you say, but I saw that and I should have done something. So there's a lot there. You just have to filter the information, but there's a lot there. So I just wanted the public to understand the police can act. But it is always better if you just take your phone and you call the police officer, the police station, and you make your report. It's even faster that way too. But yes, some information is on social media. You can use it as intelligence. You can just for information purposes. But yes, the police can act. And it does not mean acting means that you have to go and effect an arrest.
0: In cases like this, caller, I think what the public needs is for these people to be arrested and taken off the streets. And in my opinion, the only way that can happen is if the police are armed with what they need to investigate and get them off the streets, because we need these people gone. You know what my biggest fear is? You know what my biggest fear is, caller? My biggest fear is this, that women in St. Lucia will begin to arm themselves and start killing men, black is white. Because the frustration is there, caller. The frustration is there.
3: When the police has done their bit, and they have taken those perpetrators off the street, and they can't just take them and put them away, you know.
0: I know.
3: There's a process.
0: I know there's a process.
3: And the police is just one arm of that process. So don't get it, according to the people, don't get it twisted that the police is the one to make sure they stay off the streets. Yes, they will arrest and charge, and they are taken before a court of law. The court of law also has to follow a process. And that is within. That is for them. That's not for the police. That's for them to decide.
0: Well, I don't doubt you, because we have the example of Joyce and Toma to know that the police can ask for certain things, like in that case, for this person not to be granted bail, and then the guy appeals and the court grants bail. But at the same time, when the police is the one that will actually go and pick up these people and put them in the cell.
3: Yes.
0: And that's what we want. We want these people in the cell, because the frustration that is building up in the women of this country, it's dangerous.
3: I don't think it's just arrest them and put them in the cell, Angie.
0: Well, I want them off the street, see, because let me tell you, that's the only way they'll
3: stop. Because don't forget, arrest them and put them in the cell for how long? That's what I'm saying. There's a process. The police could keep you in certain instances for 72 hours.
0: Well, caller, if we have to keep going back and forth about these things, you know what's going to happen? By the time we finish the argument, there are going to be more bodies on the ground.
3: Well, that is not an argument.
0: By the time we finish deciding what process should be followed, who should do it, where, how, when, and why, while we engaged in this debate, more daughters and sons are dying. So something, I don't know what will have to be done, but something needs to give.
3: There's a lot more that needs to be done, Angie. There's a lot more, but I was just explaining.
0: Yeah, I understand that. I understand that. But you speaking.
3: If you want me to go in depth about something else, I can probably.
0: You are speaking in your experience as a police officer. I am speaking in my experience as a normal person. And I can tell you this. The level of frustration, because I don't know if the police. I'm sure the police are trying their best to capture these individuals, to investigate. But at the same time, the public, when we are hearing all of those things, all of those allegations of rape, did you hear about this young 16-year-old girl that supposedly was raped and I think they said they stuck a stick inside her or something like that, and she was dropped by her home unconscious. Now, let me ask you something, officer.
3: When did that happen? You're talking about something recent?
0: Yes. According to social media, it happened over the weekend.
3: Oh, I have not heard anything.
0: As a police officer, your first instinct would be to cordon off the area and collect evidence. But I can tell you as a mother, that would not be my first instinct. No parent, that would be their first instinct. Their first instinct would be try and find out who did it and try and take them out. And that is not the right way to go. Let me stress, that is not the right way to go. But when you have people who are only human going through these kinds of situations, and it seems that nothing is being done, when the authorities are treating it as if it doesn't matter, when they don't even have the common decency to come out and give an address or say something. And I will commend the police officer who came out on Saturday and made a report and said something. I'm very happy that this officer did that, because we've never had that before. Or maybe we have and I don't remember. But at least it showed some sort of response from the authorities.
3: But Angie, don't you think
0: could
3: that
0: you imagine,
3: as a
0: hold
3: police
0: on.
3: Officer, their instincts would be to get that person too?
0: The way the police want to get the person and the way that girl parents might want to get the person is too different, you know, caller.
3: Okay.
0: You understand what I mean? It's two different type of getting the person. Because I can tell you, as a mother, you do that to my child, the thoughts that are going through my head have nothing to do with justice and everything to do with vengeance. The police need to learn to act quickly when these things happen. And in order for the police to act quickly, people have to make reports. That's why I'm telling the people to make reports.
3: I understand about making reports. I understand that, because it is very crucial that people make reports. They inform the police about what is going on. And there are different ways you can do that. And that is why I'm saying community policing is very essential, because that's where people would... Now, community policing, I see some police officers walk in the streets and they do not engage anybody. In my opinion, that is not what I'm talking about as community policing. Mm-hmm. You need to engage the people in your community. That's where you get information from.
0: Mm-hmm.
3: That's where you get to know people. That's where you can make your informants. So you need to be on the streets and you need to engage people. Because if you're always on the street and you're always passing straight, who's going to engage you? You need to engage them, engage the people. Because these are the people in the community who knows what's going on in the community, who can assist you with your investigations, who can assist you with information on anything. You know, you get to know those people. So you, to, in order to get to know them, you have to engage them. You have to speak to people.
0: Well,
3: because it's not everything you see on social media is the truth. You know that.
0: That again. And that's another reason why. That's so, another so reason why.
3: You may say that
0: I will see.
3: Unless you get, because sometimes that information coming out, it may be that's what happened. It may very well not be.
0: Exactly. Now, that's another reason why I said to the previous caller that if something comes out, the something will happen, a reporter will be passing and they will see an accident, until they get an official word from the fire service or from the police, they will not report on it, because you need the facts. You need the facts, which is why I am urging people, give the police the information they need. If you see something, say something. Because we need these people off the streets.
3: Yes, Angie, and
0: we
3: I agree.
0: We need
3: with
0: them
3: you.
0: Off the streets. We but cannot have them there doing
3: what
0: that.
3: I understand what the caller was saying.
0: I understand too. I understand too. But like I said, we do not have all of these resources. So, do give the police official information. Make it easier for them. You saw a black car. I don't know. I'm just saying. Because I'm told the person said the vehicle was tinted, no number plate, whatever. Call. Give the police a description of the car. So they will start looking for the car. That way you prevent another girl from going through that same harrowing experience. We need to start doing that. We need to start doing that. Because otherwise we cannot keep our children safe. And when you give the police the information, when you tell them what you see, the next life you might save might be yours. Give the police the information. Thank you so much for your contribution, caller.
3: You're welcome.
0: Yeah. As it's our time, we got to go. But somebody says here, we have a lot of enablers in this country. In society. Somebody says, imagine your daughter is saying, mommy, let's go by the road with me till I get a bus. My daughter says that all the time. Somebody says, when you have a country where no one is held accountable for anything, you expect any good in that country. Another says, who says that the police is not doing it? They will not say, caller, it's happening in Martinique. I agree. It may be happening in Martinique, but is it happening in St. Lucia? Somebody here is saying, let them come by my door. They get it plenty shots. I will not make no man rape me and abuse me. Never. I will defend myself. Now, you see, that is the attitude. That is just exactly what I was talking about, you know. And I cannot even blame anybody for saying that. And I am saying, it will come if these things are not dealt with properly. it will come to a point where members of the public will begin to arm themselves and take matters into their own hands. Because I have a daughter. My daughter is 21. And when I heard that this 21-year-old girl was killed, my heart twisted. When I saw Joy St. Omer, that picture of Joy St. Omer, my heart twisted because all I could see was my child. I am not the only one who feels that way. I'm not the only parent who feels that way. There are fathers, there are mothers, brothers and sisters, because not parents alone, that will tell you. For example, this girl that was being chased or whatever. You telling me that you standing there by the road and you happen to have your hands on some weapon and you see your child, your sister, your brother, whoever, your cousin running, scared, telling you, two guys following me, trying to grab me, and your cutlass by the door. Even two stones by the door. A catapult. Something. You telling me you're not going to grab it. That would be the first thing on your mind. So when y'all see these things, people, for the sake of peace, call the police. Make an official report. If you see something, say something. That is the only way the police can act quickly and get these people off the street. I don't know why we are afraid of making reports to the police. Maybe, well, I shouldn't say maybe, I know better. I know that a lot of people have no faith in the police ability to keep them safe. I know that. But at this point, we have no choice, because we don't have nowhere else that we can turn. And in this situation, I'm sorry, I apologize. I see Foster standing outside, and I know the caller that just called is a retired police detective. And I know there are other police officers who are listening to the broadcast. I mean no disrespect whatsoever, but I am a realist. The half a loaf we have in the RSLPF, it better than nothing. Okay? Even if you feel that making a report will not help the police catch these people, even if you feel it's nothing the police will do, make the report. Because you just might be saving somebody else's life. Somebody says, "Here, Angie, these are things as a parent to sin your soul, because the person that raped the girl would walk away. If I know the person with evidence, I will finish the process quickly as a father. The body of a woman is hers, not any other human being. It's time to see them running from Vieux-Fort to Castries barefoot." Who we want running? The rapers or the victim? Because somebody says, "Angie, you are totally on point." Another one says, "Angie, no one knows at one point they will become a victim of any crime. Do you know that you would have been a victim of an assault by a minister?" Exactly. And I agree with you. I agree with you for that point, caller. Nobody knows when they're going to be a victim of a crime. You can make all your preparations, and it can still come to your doorstep. But we have to be proactive. And the only people we have in St. Lucia actively looking for criminals are the police. The only people we have actively out there looking for criminals, looking to put them away, are the police. Let the police do their jobs. And if the judiciary does not back up the police, then we have something to see. Somebody asked me earlier, if you make reports and nothing is being done, who you blame? Well, let it not be that the police is the one to blame. Give the police the information. you might think the information is not good enough. You might think the information is nothing, but you never know. Like the caller, the police officer who called, she said the information can be used in another crime to prevent another crime. I'm sorry, Senusha, but we have put ourselves in a situation where we have to be our own Ministry of Crime Prevention. We have to be our own everything. Our own opposition, our own everything. We put ourselves in this position. And we need to find a way to help ourselves out of these tight spots. I'm sorry, but that is the truth of it. So I will make an appeal once again. I will make an appeal once again. Do not rely on social media without giving the police the information that they need. Maybe if I said it like that, it would come across better. When you post it on social media, you post it there so people can be vigilant, and I applaud you for that. But people being vigilant will not stop these criminals in their tracks. So yes, post it on social media, but after you have called the police. Because if I have to hear one more person, one more woman getting raped and discarded by the side of the road as if she were a KFC box when the people finish eat, I don't think my heart can take it. And one thing I would not want to see, and I can feel it coming, I can feel it coming. Y'all criminals, y'all are going to make the women of St. Lucia turn terrorist in this place. Y'all need to stop that foolishness. Y'all need to stop this crap that y'all insist on doing. You have no right to force someone to give you what they don't want to give you, or to take from someone what they don't want to give. You have no right over anybody's body but yours. And somebody's life is not yours to take. Y'all insist on provoking the women of this country. And I am warning y'all, as one of these women, every violation, women are not men, every violation is one more straw that breaks the camel's back. Women do not just take these things and let it go. We don't just see these things and not say anything. We arm ourselves and we fight back. To your criminals out there who are insisting on provoking the women of St. Lucia, I warn you, stop that nonsense. Because in the very near future, I remember a time when women in St. Lucia stopped men from raising their hands, you know. It wasn't that long ago. Where almost every murder you would hear is a woman killing a man for putting his hands on her. Y'all want that to start again? Okay. Keep pushing. Keep pushing the women of this country. not too long ago, women in St. Lucia were stabbing men, shooting men, chopping men for them to keep their hands to themselves. Y'all rapists, y'all are going to cause women in St. Lucia to become terrorists, because women are going to arm themselves. If the police and the authorities will not protect us, we will protect ourselves. Hot pakatan, eh? Hot pakatan. Lakatan katan hot pakatan. When it happened, remember you heard it on Fire FM first. When it happens, remember Angie said so. Guys, have a wonderful day. I gotta go because Full Disclosure is on next. I've already taken up some of their time. Thank you so much for joining me. Stay tuned. Full Disclosure is coming right up next. And I know there is an action-packed show for you guys this afternoon. So thank you so much for joining me. Have a wonderful day. Stay tuned. We'll be right back with Full Disclosure. Bye-bye.
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7: Good evening. Good evening, everybody. Welcome again to another episode of Full Disclosure. And today, this evening, we're going to be firing on all 20 cylinders at the same time. Because my Basudi, I am Basudi. I almost did not turn up here today because I felt, I kind of feeling that things are not, nothing is working the way it ought to be working. But I still have a little fire, a little hope. There's still a little dim chance of things getting better, people. So I'm here, and we're going to be discussing a lot of issues tonight for the next 3 hours. But first, let me start off, because we want to go quickly into the matters at hand. Let me call out my people, UWP, Mr. Peter Chico, Cast Resist, Mr. Jordan, executive members, floor members. Nice to be with you all today. Again, I hope you all are tuned in and support the program, because to be informed of what's going on. And just today I visited a lady friend in the constituency, and she was telling me about security. We were speaking about security and safety, and a lot of persons now are concerned about the place being bushy, and the street lights are not very bright in the night, and shadows are cast on the road, and so on. So everything is upside down, people. So make sure that you are safe in the night, your surroundings, your light, your security lights, whatever you have. If you walk in after work, I would advise you try something else, because the dollar you might be trying to save, it might put you in more trouble. All right, so people, just be aware of your surroundings, and especially the young people, young men, young ladies, be alert. Stop walking around with your phone, all your attention on your phone screen. Or you have headphones on your ears, and you're walking and you are not aware of what's going on around you. All right. So we have a lot to touch on tonight. So stay tuned, and I'm sure you will be entertained. When let us get into the meat of the matter, and after about an hour and a half, halfway the show, we'll give you an indication when you can call. But we have a lot to talk about. Let me just start with one tip very quickly, and it has to do a lot with safety, because the most of the program tonight would be on safety and your protection and your situational awareness in the street, at your home, at night, midday, when you think everything is quiet and everything is okay, it might not be. Right, so I touched on it a bit, but let me just go over what I mean by the real aspect, getting into this safety tip. Young people, especially young ladies, because the focus now is on, we are in a lot of rumors, a lot of comments, a lot of the fear, heightened fear about kidnappings and so on. Masked men driving around trying to kidnap people, shootings here, there, everywhere. Let me tell you, be aware of your surroundings, young people. if sometimes, if you have to go out and some, or you out somewhere and something tells you, you have that little feeling and something tells you something is not right, it probably isn't right for true. You know, don't wait for something to happen or you see certain people. St. Lucia is a small 2x4 place. You're somewhere and you see certain people, undesirables, because they have a lot of them in St. Lucia, come in your ear around you. Even though you don't have a problem with them personally, but there are so many people who have issues with those particular people. My advice to you, Claire, leave town. Go somewhere else. Move around those persons who invite trouble, who have negative energy coming towards them all the time. That's the only way you can ensure that you might live to see another day. Because in our society, let me tell you, the police will not be fast enough to come to save you. So when the feeling comes on you and you, the hair on the back of your neck stands up or your arms and you feel something is not right, avoid being in the area where you are and move to a safer location. Daytime, nighttime, it does not matter, because the tangent we're moving on now, it does not matter whether it's PM or AM, it will happen. And we have seen so many examples of that. I listened to a voice note over the weekend while all this drama was going on and this talk about the body, suspected drowning or whatever, homicide, man in the water at Banans, after that body was recovered at Millennium Highway. And a gentleman is saying he left Castries, drove to Viewfort, and drove back. And he say he cannot see, he have not seen not one police vehicle, not even entering the police station, any other police stations along that route. And he say on a weekend, man, he cannot, that's why things will happen, because there is no presence of no law enforcement, no way. You know, and that made me remember a comedian, a Trinidadian comedian. And he said he went to chase a vagrant who was sitting, lying down in a public place. And he tell him, man, the vagrant, people tired of y'all, man. Y'all are everywhere. And the vagrant look at him and he tell him, y'all should be vagrants too, because the people say they ain't seen the police nowhere.
0: I think that's what we need from our police, to see them everywhere.
7: So if the police was like vagrants, we wouldn't have a problem. All those muggins and fellas, you know, driving around trying to kidnap people, you would not find them, because if the vagrants are everywhere and the police everywhere like them,
8: yeah,
7: those criminals would not have a chance. All right, so people, the police, like I said a while ago, the police will never be come to your rescue fast enough. You might not be so lucky. When something happened to you, for the police to be right, pulling up right there at this moment. Do not take chances with your life. Young people, young boys and young girls, teenagers, your friend, your boyfriend or your girlfriend's friend might not be your friend. Learn that. You have a boyfriend, his friend might be, your boyfriend's friend might be his friend, but he might not be your friend. Do not take chances because you believe he knows your boyfriend, or because he knows your girlfriend. Do not take those chances with your life. All right?

0: it. If I had to die being a police officer, I would have been dead 40-something years ago. All right? Because of the nature of the job. So all your cowards, your cardboard soldiers, who just sitting at your home behind a computer or laptop and write nonsense in the interest of the government. I have something to read to you.
1: I have to head at it, Foster. Yes. Shots fired, Foster. Why you aiming at me, Foster?
0: No.
1: Because you say people sit down behind the computer, Foster.
0: No.
1: I am a very well-qualified couch attorney, detective. Not detective. I think I'll become a detective because I'm noticing the patterns that going on these days, Foster. Before, we used to have girls going missing. 2 days later, they turn up home and the family saying, oh, thank you for helping us bring this person home and whatever. And people used to say, oh, nobody's telling us where these children were, where they were found, so on and so forth. But now, people going missing and turning up dead.
0: Boy, Angie.
1: Vehicles going around and trying to kidnap people. Now, let me tell you something here. My map is on my wall because that's what I see they doing on Law & Order SVU. Mm-hmm. They have a map on the wall. Mm-hmm. Now, I plot in the areas because I am going to narrow down where that person comfort zone. Mm-hmm. Because I need to catch that person.
0: You need to zoom in on.
1: Yeah, I need to catch that person. Right. Yes. I need to catch that person.
0: You're learning well, you know.
1: But I tell you, I'm learning well. So when you're talking about people that sitting down behind their screens and they just saying things, I'm thinking.
0: The malicious ones.
1: I have a lot of maliciousness towards those criminals. I'm not kidding, you know, people. I say these things and y'all might not take me seriously.
0: Honestly.
1: But you see those criminals. You see those criminals. Foster, I don't think in my life that I have ever had occasion to hate anybody. I always feel that hate is a very strong sentiment. And I don't have time for all of that heavy emotional thing. But true. When I hear these things,
0: true.
1: When I hear these things, and I see these things, and I see these young women, and I look at these young women, when I look at them, I don't see the people that the victims. I see my sister, my daughter, my niece, my cousin. And these people are building up rage. Let me tell you, I had to be very careful, Foster, of what I said when I was on. Because I want to be mindful. I want to give a proper message. I want to be mindful of what I say on the air. But I cannot be a hypocrite. I have to say it the way it is.
0: Yeah.
1: You understand where I'm coming from? Now, there's a petition going around for women, for them to legalize women carrying pepper spray and tasers. You might arrest me after today, but I need a taser. And if I cannot find pepper spray to buy in Central, I'll make my own. And I have a formula. Barron's hot sauce, the extra hot. I put a little oil in it. I strain it first because it might have particles and I'll not pass through the spray bottle. Black pepper, white pepper, cayenne pepper, Cajun seasoning. Oh, and in fact, I went to CPG and I saw hot chili oil. I'm messing up somebody's face, eh? No, I'm serious. Stop that nonsense you're doing. You're all going to turn women into terrorists.
0: Angie, while I support you.
1: I know you'll arrest me.
0: While I support you, I think even if the ladies walk with a Tumco pepper spray, a 500-gallon Tumco pepper spray, that might not curb the problem. The problem is bigger than just women not carrying or defending themselves, you know. The problem is bigger than that. Now, somebody just sent me, a colleague of mine just sent me something there. Listen to that.
1: Mm-hmm.
0: Because before I start, I read off, I'll just itemize the things that we're going to talk about. The cabinet has asked for

0: legal advice on whether starting a commission of inquiry into the Joyce St. Thomas case could interfere with the ongoing criminal proceedings, according to Prime Minister Philippe Jappé. This means the cabinet still has not decided on the St. Thomas family request for an independent inquiry into how different systems and institutions responded to Joyce's repeated requests for help before death. So we will discuss that, people. And as a matter of fact,
1: I was just talking about that.
0: We're going to discuss that one first, because it is something
1: that it hits home.
0: It hits home, and it is since May, and we have to deal with it. But first, I want to read something, and I was speaking about those people who just, criticizing people just because they believe that you're saying what you're saying because you don't support the government. I don't support the SLP. I didn't vote for SLP. I don't think I will ever vote for SLP.
1: Same here, brother.
0: That's beside the point. Law enforcement and our right to be safe in the country is everybody wants.
1: Everybody.
0: Let me read a recommendation for myself. It's not very long. For those people who think I just come and I'm just saying something because I don't know what I'm saying. And that's from the Deputy Commissioner of Police to Inspector Foster Chico, Central Police Station, the date December 17th, 2021. Being an inspector with wide-ranging expertise and experience in law enforcement practices, in particular, your strong operational capabilities has made you into an asset to the Special City Patrol strategy as a mentor in providing the essential assistance, direction, and advice to your fellow officers. Now, if you sense any bad grammar there, not me, that's from the commissioner. Consequently, you are detached to the Special City Police City Patrol Team in order to provide that essential assistance, direction, and advice from Monday, December 20th, 2021 to Monday, January 17th, 2022. Ensure that there is continuity through the observation of the relevant protocols. Make the very best of this opportunity to expand the professional experience of your fellow officers by developing their operational and technical capacity as well as aptitude. Through the transference of your comprehensive law enforcement practical knowledge and skills to them, thereby contributing positively to the succession planning process, esprit de corps, and institutional strength of the Royal St. Lucia Police Force. Now, I'm not the one who write that, people. I would not even write such a beautiful recommendation for myself. So all of your jokers, your cardboard plywood soldiers out there, we're just getting money from the politicians to talk nonsense. This is what... Now, we had a date, December 17th, 2021. You know what was the date of election in 2021?
1: December 1st. No. July. July
2: 26th.
1: Yeah. June 26th.
0: July.
1: Was it July?
0: July.
1: Oh, yeah, July. Okay. Yeah.
0: And this was after I was transferred from the Marshall Police Station by you know who.
1: Mm-hmm. We're not mentioning their names,
0: do we? By you know who you know.
1: Mm-hmm.
0: So, agreed upon by the executive, because they play with the executive of the force so much. And that goes back to what I've been saying in the past few programs. How the politicians have manipulated the police executive. You transform me from Marshall in July, 2 days after election.
1: Mm-hmm.
0: Send me to Central. But you're talking about my strong operational capabilities and essential directions and advice. I wouldn't write such a nice recommendation for myself. But you see, when you see you doing your nastiness and your evil, just to for your politics,
1: you have to cover it up.
0: You now have to suck salt in your vomit. And then you have to now surrender and see how you put him in charge of a team.
1: Mm-hmm.
0: And I can tell you, Angie, COVID was still on during that time, you know.
1: I know.
0: December 2021. COVID was still on. And we were braving COVID and going and the stop fets at midnight, 1 o'clock in the morning in the city of Castries. I did not get COVID. Many, many officers got COVID. I did not get COVID. Yet still, the people that were perpetrating all of that nastiness, you know who. We know who they were. Saying there was no COVID. That's the police officer that used to come in the night and break up fets and break up gatherings during COVID, that same COVID period that y'all said there was no COVID. So I just felt I had to read that to shut some of y'all up. I didn't have to do that. But for y'all stupid, y'all sick, or y'all fools out there, the SLP fools, I had to read that.
1: Now here's the thing,
0: including the minister.
1: Here's the thing.
0: Yeah.
1: We have found ourselves in a situation, and you are a police officer, a career police officer, but you're also a father. And I remember you saying, when you saw Joy in St. Omer, when you looked at that photo, just like me, you saw your daughter.
0: I have a daughter that looks so much like her, Angie. And I heard my daughter knows her.
1: Wow.
0: My daughter went to the funeral. My daughter, I listen to my two daughters speak. And I can sense as young teenagers,
1: yeah,
0: I can hear that emotion in their voice.
1: Yeah.
0: When they see a fellow teenager get killed like that, young lady get killed, murdered. And I tell you, boy, let me tell you, I made a pronouncement that if you see July 31st, by July 31st this year, the police had not taken certain strides in law enforcement, we are finished. And to date, I have not seen, 14th of September, I have not seen that. I have not seen that, so anything can happen.
1: Well, it is anything.
0: And it is happening.
1: It is happening. It is happening because yes. At 21, Joy was 24.
0: And my daughter just turned 23.
1: And my daughter just turned 21 last month. And I'm hearing a 21-year-old, and she knew this girl.
0: Boy,
1: and she's the one saying to me, but something is wrong.
0: Everything is wrong, Angie. Not just one thing that's wrong. Huh? Everything is wrong. And for the government at this stage to be asking, cabinet is asking, seeking legal advice as to whether a commission of inquiry now into Joy's matter will affect the proceedings. That's two separate things, you know, Angie. The boating incident, you're already an officer who just retired in July. You'll have him already on the same boating collision
1: that he was investigating,
0: that he gave advice on. He's all from July to August to September is a month and a half. In the middle of the month, he's already on a commission for the boating incident. And Joy, who died, was killed in May. You telling me, you are asking whether I have said from the day I saw the official appointment of Justice Mitchell,
1: mm-hmm.
0: I said that commission of inquiry should have been on Joy's matter. And let him sit as a former judge.
1: Yeah.
0: He's best suited for that commission. Don't put the man in a boating incident that just happened. The police have not even submitted a file on the boating. So you mean the police cannot charge the person who's wrong in that boating incident? They're waiting on for a commission of inquiry to tell them who's wrong? two boats collided on the sea. It's obvious one didn't see the other, or both of them didn't see the other. And that ought not to happen. There are survivors. You mean the police cannot submit that report yet? And that incident, I'm reminding people, Angie, that incident happened the same day, the same Saturday, with the guy and his boating incident. Ours just happened about an hour later than this. But the Guyanese boat sunk about 11 p.m. That accident was about, our boating incident happened just after midnight. Just about 1 hour on the same day. Whereas in Guyana, persons have been remanded. There have been about two or three hearings already. St. Lucia police cannot submit a report yet. If those two boats were on the highway, Castries Grosley Highway, if they had wheels and they had collided, you mean the police can't find out who's wrong yet? If two cars driving on the highway, Angie, one may say, or neither of them may have lights on.
1: Mm-hmm.
0: But you have the two surviving drivers. You have surviving witnesses. What's taking you so much time to submit that accident report?
1: Foster, everybody in St. Lucia will tell you that accident reports take a long time. I was on a bus.
0: But why, Angie?
1: I don't know, Foster. Why it happened in Foster?
0: I'll tell the people why.
1: I was on a bus in, I don't remember what month it was, but it was about 6 months after that accident where the bus went down the precipice in Active Hill.
0: Yeah, I recall.
1: And a lady was sitting next to me on the phone. And she was speaking to the police department, the traffic department, asking about the police report. She called to speak to the police officer. They told her the officer was not there. And she said, well, I'm calling to ask if there's a police report for X, Y, and Z person. And they said to her, well, no, she have to speak to the officer. And she said, it's been 6 months. Hmm. 6 months. And I'm sitting next to the lady. Now, I don't really want to mind the lady business, but it joked my attention. 6 months, and y'all cannot give a police report yet for an accident that happened 6 months ago?
0: Angie, most of the officers would tell you it's because they have a lot of file work. You have other incidents investigating prior to yours.
1: Mm-hmm.
0: But that's beside the point, Angie. You have to prioritize certain. There are some collisions that would get repaired between the parties.
1: Mm-hmm.
0: They would come to some arrangement and so on. But where you get fine injuries or serious injuries or death or even damage to a point where the vehicles are rendered
1: unusable.
0: Persons have to get compensated because there are a lot of persons who use their vehicles for their livelihood, mm-hmm. taxi drivers and so on. But there are standards, there are time limits to submit accident reports. And if the officers are not submitting reports because they cannot arrive at their conclusions, because that's what you need to do. You need to use all the evidence you have, your measurements, your statements, everything, camera footage, whatever, you'll be lucky if you get, to determine who's at fault in the incident. And prefer a charge against the driver of who's at fault. And put the matter before the court. I know that officer, it used to happen even when I was at the traffic department, you would have an accident, Angie,
1: mm-hmm.
0: with another person. And the police would tell you, well, you don't talk to each other yet. Right? To indicating that you all should do some wojma. Man, let me tell you, that's not your business. The wojma is up to the two people to decide. If the people are waiting on your determination as to who's at fault in the incident, you cannot tell them, oh, you all have not decided on what you're doing. Or even suggest to them, fix a person vehicle for them. That's not your business. You prepare a report, submit it with your recommendation, and put the matter before the court so that somebody will be charged or will be held responsible for driving without due and attention. That's your purpose of visiting the accident scene. But I'm told now, and it's only recently, I saw a flyer over the weekend that effective today, the Department of Road Safety, the Northern Division, Grizzly is going back to getting its own investigators. You remember in recent times, persons have been complaining that they're waiting 3 hours on an accident scene.
1: Mm-hmm.
0: At Grizzly, you know.
1: Yes, that's what I heard.
0: Grizzly Highway.
1: Somebody called the show and said that.
0: So now, Mr. Gad, I've reversed the decision. I don't know why he changed that from what it used to be. Anyway, so you have everybody waiting on one vehicle to investigate incidents, whereas you never found it so.
1: Yeah.
0: You never found that so. Why you come and play something that you have no idea what you're doing? You know?
1: If it not broke, why are you trying to fix it?
0: Why are you trying to fix it? So I find it strange that the parliament is now asking for advice on that. Let me tell you something. The Joyce Commission of Inquiry should have been underway already.
1: Now I have a question.
0: That should have been underway already.
1: I have a question, Foster. And my question is this. I know that the police officers, there are police prosecutors. And I mean, the Prime Minister has the whole Ministry of Home Affairs that do these people have meetings? Do these people advise each other on the way forward? Because how are you looking for legal advice now? And then we have an Attorney General. So what is the role of the Attorney General? Because it seems to me that the Attorney General does not provide legal advice to the government. Or is he on vacation?
0: The Attorney General is a lawyer. And he's the legal advisor to the government. He sits by the Prime Minister in Parliament.
1: I see him sitting there, but I'm not seeing
0: him. Even though he's there, I see a lot of more things that are not so. The procedures are always not added to. And he's sitting right there. All the troubles and the conflict they have had with Alan Chastain in the House, the Attorney General is right there, you know. And he brought them before the court and he won them, you know. So, you're talking about that same Attorney General?
1: No, but I remember when I was looking for legal advice on the CIP, Caribbean Galaxy contracts, I brought it to a lawyer. And the lawyer asked me if it wasn't the Attorney General that negotiated that contract. Because the Attorney General should have given legal advice to the government. But I think the government giving the Attorney General legal advice.
0: Well, they appointed the Attorney General and he has to do his work. He has been there for 5 years. He should be seasoned in the job. Right,
1: I think he need more seasoning, Foster.
0: Well, we have to put a whole bag of salt on him. If it's salty, more salt in it, we need to put a whole container of salt on him.
1: I think he need more seasoning. Maybe they're giving him... Maybe salt alone they give him, and he need curry, he need black pepper, he need chives. I don't know what he need, but so many things are happening, and it's almost as if the government is acting. acting, or maybe they are not taking his advice. Do you think it's a case of they not taking his advice?
0: Probably they not. He has no sound advice to give. And the man is right in the middle of the ball action. You know, the man is there in Parliament. Is there, so I don't know why he's not. He seems ineffective.
1: But I mean, the first time that came, the first desk that request should have crossed was the desk of the Attorney General. So how you saying now that you're looking for legal advice? People might call me presumptuous here, but I think this is just an excuse for them not to do the thing.
0: The government is just playing the fool. In the Joyce matter, the lady is on record as writing, stating her frustration with the, and she said exactly, if she didn't give us a ball-by-ball play of all what she went through, we'd be here speculating and we had to speculate.
1: Yeah.
0: The lady told us exactly what the issues were. And I telling you, there was a failure. You see the last day of that lady's life?
1: Mm-hmm.
0: The failure was on the police. The police should have done all what they had to do. They could have done more to safeguard this young lady. And I said that, that's not the first time I'm saying that. Angie, if somebody walks into the station now,
1: right,
0: and they come to report to me and you who's on duty at the office at the station now, and they said that they're receiving death threats from somebody who they have
1: a restraining order on.
0: Angie, I am the senior police officer there. My men, let us say, my men have been out looking for that person and they have not found that person. I would make a call, and I've said it before. I would call my supervisor or the commissioner if I have to, and tell him, sir, I believe that we have to do all we have to can do to safeguard this young lady tonight. She's at the station now. I'm not letting her go away from the station since that person is not in custody. And if I would expect the commissioner to say, fine, okay, let me call somebody, let me remake some arrangements.
1: Right.
0: Angie, even if that police officer, the commissioner, assigned two female police officers.
1: But something would have been done.
0: Tonight, to come to the police station or go to a location with that young lady and ensure that that lady is safe to give us more time to apprehend that suspect, that person.
1: And what is...
0: That was not done.
1: Let me ask you a question again.
0: That is where I blame the police.
1: Let me ask you a question again. What is... It's now that you're talking about it, because the fact that the police said that they had to do an operation, they had to do a two-prong, like, the way they described it is like dragnet. That's the word they use, dragnet. To catch this individual in the first place, shouldn't that have given more urgency or more priority to her situation? Because
0: of course, because
1: it was so difficult to catch this individual in the first place.
0: And the police would have had, I didn't know the guy, but based on what the information that came out after Angie, the guy seemed to be a guy with some military
1: experience. Yeah.
0: So the guy is not an ordinary Joe Blow from Jeremy Street.
1: Right.
0: The man knows if they're looking for him, how to keep himself to avoid the police.
1: Yeah.
0: So you're not dealing with an ordinary man. At that point, the police have to do everything in their power.
1: Yeah.
0: You cannot find the man. You advise the person, listen, I call my supervisor, I put it to them. And let me tell you, If the commissioner say, man, Chico, you know, we can't do that, you know. You know, I'm not just letting that so you know, G. Mm-hmm. I'm putting my notes, because I tell you I like to write, and you know I like to mm-hmm, write too. Mm-hmm. I'm putting my notes, and as the person in charge of the station, the police don't take those things lightly, you know. The police put a lot of notes and make a lot of notes when they make their queries and their comments.
1: Right.
0: I would say, I speak to Inspector Angie, advisor on measures that we can take to secure that young lady. And she told me, man, the police doesn't have that, the resources, we don't have the money, the government don't have money. Let the girl lady go home, advise her to go home and lock herself in a bedroom. I would put the suggestion I made, and then that's what my supervisor's response was. So that when there is an inquiry, Angie,
1: and all of that information is there.
0: When there is an inquiry and they call me, I say, listen, my little angel inside my half brain told me, do not let things will go upside down in that situation.
1: Yeah.
0: And I made my suggestions to my commissioner, to my supervisor, and that was what I was told. The most I could have done, escort the lady to her home.
1: Mm-hmm. Make sure she went inside.
0: To the house.
1: Yeah. Lock the door.
0: And then I left. That was what I was advised to do. But I telling you, I hold that part. You see that last part there?
1: Mm-hmm.
0: That last part there where the lady got to the police station.
1: And you let her go.
0: And she left the police station and went to her home alone. That was the operational failure. That I blame the police for. That should have never happened. And now you asking whether there should be a commission of inquiry. The commission of inquiry has nothing to do with the events after. In dealing with the lady up to the point where she was at the station, what failed that system up mm-hmm. to that point? Why was she still running away from the accused when he was on remand and he got out of remand? That is up to the point where the commission has to deal with.
1: Now I know we don't have.
0: Yeah.
1: I know we don't have resources like the bigger countries. But in my studies, and you know what I'm talking about, mm-hmm. I noticed that if a prisoner, if somebody committed a violent crime, and that person is being let out on remand or let out for good, on parole, or let out for good behavior, that the police always contact the victim and let the victim know, hey, heads up, X, Y, and Z person is being sent home or being released for good behavior, so safeguard yourself. Does this happen in St. Lucia?
0: I have no knowledge that happens there, Angie. But let me tell you, if it in the real world, this may happen and it should happen. But I have no knowledge that happens. Hey, Angie, you the investigator, you're not even knowing the person.
1: That's what I noticed.
0: The person
1: because
0: is really got bail.
1: Because I
0: nobody comes back and tell you that person. That person is on bail now, you know. Nobody tells you that.
1: Police are not informed when these individuals... because I don't know if we have... I don't know if we have parole in St. Lucia.
0: Yes, we do.
1: Okay.
0: But, Angie, I mean, somebody may apply for bail and there may be bail hearings. Now, you're not always at the court.
1: Yeah.
0: So, the person may... have a bail hearing and the person makes bail, and when you come to court the next time, the person name is called and you see the person walking into the door, like everybody else.
1: Mm-hmm.
0: And it's only then you're getting to know that that person is on bail,
1: mm-hmm.
0: As opposed to being on remand at bodily.
1: Right.
0: Because we notice that sometimes when the bodily vehicles take people up and prisoners to the court, that those are persons who are on remand.
1: Right.
0: But it doesn't always happen so. You, the investigator, would not even know. Most times you don't even know if that person is on remand or not. But, Angie, so the question is whether the commission of inquiry into Joyce matter now will affect the ongoing investigation.
1: What is your take on that?
0: And I say no.
1: Okay.
0: That's two separate issues. Joy cannot be killed a second time. The system has already gone through, and the commission of inquiry is seeking to find whether from the restraining order, whether it was expired, whatever, or that person got bail, or the person or got a bail application and they made bail, or the issue, the restraining order was revoked or whatever. It's up to that point. How did she? Why didn't she get the protection that she ought to have gotten from the police, from the home, whatever, if they have a victims, a home for females?
1: We
0: don't even know.
1: We have it, but it's closed.
0: So if that's what the inquiry is supposed to find out, if all of those avenues were available, would we have a different outcome? Where did it stop? Who stopped it? How did it feel? That is what the commission of inquiry is supposed to find out.
1: Right.
0: Right?
1: And you're saying that has nothing to do with the
0: criminal case. That has nothing to do with the criminal case. If the police have evidence to suggest or to prove that the person in custody is the one who killed Joy,
1: mm-hmm.
0: then that would be a continuation of what was there before.
1: Right.
0: Lead your evidence into your matter and secure your conviction. But up to that point where she came, went to that station, made that report, and then she was led away because nothing could have been done because the police felt, or whoever felt, that that person was not unable to be brought into custody. That is where we are. Up to that point, what failed? That is the question.
1: And I think, I don't understand. So the police, the Prime Minister says, he gives the police more vehicles. He gave the police more vehicles than anybody else. He also said, he gave them more equipment. Now, when the police came out and said, listen, the vehicles that we're getting, they are not new vehicles. They're vehicles to replace vehicles that have been decommissioned.
0: You remember who said that?
1: Yes.
0: And the backlash he got.
1: Yes. And they came out and said, no, that's a lie, blah, blah, blah, story, whatever, whatever. But when you go to the police station, they still tell you they have no vehicles.
0: Angie, in a case like in that situation you brought up there, most of those police vehicles, after 10 years, they are placed auction. Those vehicles have to be comprehensively insured,
1: mm-hmm.
0: and it doesn't go beyond 10 years in most instances. So a vehicle has 10 years, even though it's operational, it's working, those vehicles have to be replaced. So if you have vehicles that are 9 years and 10 years, and you buy a new vehicle, Angie, you must pack the one that's 10 years, you know.
1: Yeah.
0: and then you put into service the one that's new.
1: Right.
0: So the person who made that claim at the time was not being malicious by saying that. That's how it is. And it's not just police vehicle, all the government vehicles are the same, are insured under the same conditions. All right, so people, like I say, people are just using their political office just to be malicious and just to go against and attack persons that they deem not to be supporting the government.
1: Yeah.
0: But I don't think that we can just run over, gloss over that Joyce matter.
1: Mm-hmm.
0: And because that's what the government have already indicated.
1: Now, hold on, I have a clip here of what the family asked for. I don't know if you want me to play that clip.
0: Yeah, we can play. We can edit.
1: Hold on.
3: Joyce Saint Omer. Bertilia Saint Omer is demanding an independent inquiry into the police handling of her daughter's case, while making it clear that the criminal matter before the courts must be allowed to take its course without interference. But the grieving mother says the criminal trial will not answer the questions that continue to haunt her. She wants to know why Joy's repeated cries for help went unanswered and why the protection she sought through the established channels failed to keep her safe. For Bertilia, the inquiry is about confronting those unanswered questions and determining whether Joy received the protection and assistance she was entitled to before her death.
4: I am asking for an inquiry. I am ready to meet you at any time. To any woman listening who is afraid in her own home, please do not stop asking for help. What happened to my daughter must not be the reason why you stay silent. It must be the reason this country finally changes.
3: The family's legal representative, Giovanni James, provided insight into how an independent inquiry would be conducted and who would lead it. He says the island's small size, coupled with the fact that inquiries into the police force are typically handled internally, could compromise the independence of the process and jeopardize what the family is seeking to uncover, namely, why Joy did not receive adequate assistance and protection despite being under an active protection order. He also says they are not hinting at who should lead the inquiry. It is for cabinet to approve.
5: It will be for the government. It will be for cabinet, and of course, if they so decide, to go ahead with the commission of inquiry, for His Excellency to determine who the relevant persons or institutions will be as it relates to the conduct of this commission of inquiry. So there's no specific individual we are looking at. I mean, there are a number of persons that can do it. Retired judges, retired police officers, people from outside of the jurisdiction. So it's really for the government and His Excellency to determine who is going to be part of this commission.
3: A citizen memorial will be placed at various locations for members of the public to sign a petition calling for the family to be allowed to seek an independent inquiry into the handling. The petition will also be circulated through Facebook and Instagram, as well as participating churches, companies, and community groups. Members of the public are encouraged to sign and encourage their families and communities to do the same. Let Joy's voice become a voice for change, a voice for Joy, and for protection for every victim.
4: We are asking you to sign this citizen memorial at any location nearest to you. A public summary of the petition submitted to the Governor General is also online at the physical signing location. We need your voice, members of the public. We need your support. Please stand with our family with victims of domestic violence, and with every family that fears losing someone they love.
3: To her granddaughter, Batilia St. Omer leaves a solemn message, quote, "Your mommy did everything right, and I want to be able to tell you that our country listened." Chelsea Austin, NBC Prime.
1: Wow. Oh my God.
0: Let me tell you, I'm listening to the family's lawyer there, Mr. Giovanni James.
1: Mm-hmm.
0: And he mentioned the composition of the inquiry who's likely to be appointed. And he said there are retired judges, retired police officers. I don't want to be on in them things, Angie.
1: Mm-hmm.
0: Because I know the kind of, but it's people like me and people who have been in the system
1: that know how,
0: that know how the system ought to be working, Angie. Mm-hmm. So you there is a requirement for, that's why when I'm on that program, Angie,
1: mm-hmm,
0: I don't just give my opinion on things. I read this nicely worded recommendation letter from the deputy commissioner. Whenever they want you to do so, not when there's promotion, you know, but once they want you to head a department or to do a particular task,
1: they rub some chocolate on your head.
0: They put some nice whipped cream and chocolate cream and cherry on your head and put you there so that you say, "Yes, sir, yes, sir, and that was a nice recommendation."
1: Mm-hmm.
0: But you're allowing all kind of slack talk and gossip against your very officers by persons outside, yeah, whether political or not, to influence your action against your police officers internally. And I have a serious problem with the executive of the force in that.
1: But it goes to
0: having everything in place, Sanji.
1: Mm-hmm.
0: That's what we supposed to have. Our protection, our rights, our human rights have to be upheld all the time. We cannot get to a point where we are afraid of the criminals so much that we have to lock ourselves in our
1: house. Hold on, somebody on here is talking some nonsense, and you know how I am about people. Let me just read this. Somebody says, and it's a fake profiler. You always know when the hacks come out, the festuses, when they are around. I just don't understand you guys. The PM said he's seeking legal advice because there's a huge difference between the boating incident and the Joy murder. In the case of Joy, someone was charged with murder and there's no such charge in boat incident. The person cannot even write proper sentences, proper grammar, proper syntax. As a former inspector of police, what's so difficult to not understand? Everything for you guys is political. Always calling on authorities to come out to give info. And
0: the same thing.
1: And they do. You guys never accept what they say. And the person is going on. I don't know why the person... With talk shows like these, you can go nowhere. Your agenda will never succeed. Too damn political. Some matter shouldn't be. First of all, Alex Alderman. And I know that's a fake profile. Do me a favor.
0: Put your real name.
1: Hold on. No, Foster, hold on. Leave that one for me. How about you learn English?
0: I don't even take on those.
1: How about you learn English? Yeah, how about you learn English before you come here and embarrass yourself? Okay? How about you learn English? Now, since you just start embarrassing yourself, let me help you. First of all, the boating incident happened months, long after this girl died. In the boating incident, it was an accident. And what they are reviewing in the boating incident is, for me, they're reviewing protocols and laws because they were talking about marine safety and so on and so forth. The way I see it, the composition, according, and Foster made that point, and I agree, the composition of the Commission of Inquiry for that boating incident is better suited for Joy St. Omer's matter because you have a retired judge. somebody who is in the system, who's sat on these cases before, and who knows how things should be. And as a former politician, a former Chief Justice of the CCJ, Mr. Michel is very well suited to deliberate on Joy's matter. Second of all, do not come, if you do not talk shows like these, what exactly do you mean? You mean talk shows, and I'm going to delete those comments because they're going to upset me. Talk shows that actually tell the truth. What are you learning when you're listening to Yadi and Can I Mepuize You? And what's the others that they think? I don't listen to them. I don't listen to them. So help me out here, Foster. MBC, those on NBC, what are they learning?
0: Angie, that caller, I wouldn't even give that person so much time. I wouldn't even.
1: No, but don't come here with your foolishness. All right, because I will embarrass you.
0: I said exactly what you
1: are. I'm going to take a. I normally don't say this, but you are a fool, and you're not here to learn anything. You're here to talk crap. Now your comments have been deleted. Don't embarrass yourself any further.
0: The shows they listen to are the ones they curse people, and they may push people.
1: Talking all kind of nonsense.
0: You won't hear
1: this person. Let me tell you, this person, I'm pretty sure, does not even understand the concept of a commission of inquiry. They don't even know what it's for. This person doesn't even know what a commission of inquiry is used for. That's why this person is talking all of that foolishness. But let us not let the festus derail us.
0: Yeah, but Angie, I just wanted to. There are two clips that I wanted to play.
1: Yes, I saw you sent me some clips.
0: There is one where the there is one clip with Richard Frederick, and there's one. I want to play it first.
1: But before we skip to that, Foster.
0: Yes.
1: I want to ask you. I want to ask you about these bodies. These incidents where these young ladies are being missing, they're going missing, or, well, I cannot see about the young ladies going missing, because sometimes we see people go missing. We've seen that before. A lot of the time they go missing and then they come back home, and you hear their families thanking everyone for bringing them home safe. And I know a large cross section of the public was starting to believe that these were simply people crying wolf. But when we see what has happened to Joy St. Omar, when we see what has happened to this young girl, Nerissa or Marissa, whatever her name is, it's starting to get a lot more serious now, Foster. What is your take? And I know you said earlier that, you know, you could have all the pepper spray and whatever, it will not deter these people from committing these crimes. But do you think these things should be made legal for women I know it's chaotic, and it might be a problem for the police to have women arming themselves.
0: I believe I see no difficulty. I have no difficulty in a lady having pepper spray, but probably not taser, but a pepper spray.
1: Why not the taser? I think we need the taser.
0: A taser is if badly used, the taser can cause death, you know. And a taser would be more difficult to conceal on, you know, although the ladies would have the bags. But you have to think of the effectiveness of that.
1: Or at least, Foster, since you say the taser can cause death, a gun can cause death, why not hand out licenses and teach women how to use it?
0: Well, I don't have...
1: Because these men not hain.
0: Honestly, Angie, I still don't have a problem with that. I believe everybody who is qualified to have a firearm license should have one. You know, it should not be on gender based to say women should have, not have, and men should have. If you qualify to have a firearm
1: license, because these things are happening, this, well,
0: that you get your firearm.
1: But shouldn't we, okay, if we find that it can cause death, how about we license it and we allow people to safeguard their lives, safeguard their person? Because like still, you say, you will not be lucky. You will not be lucky. The police will not get to you in time.
0: Yeah, you will not. The police will never be there on time, all the time. So if the ladies want to carry their tasers and you make it available to them, get it licensed, get them so that you know they have it and they're trained to use it. And the pepper spray is ordinary spray, so just like you can have your deodorant in your bag, you're going to have your pepper spray or your lipstick. You know, I don't have a problem with that. But, Angie, earlier on I said it goes beyond, and I don't want to be misunderstood when I say that the ladies can walk around with a whole 500-gallon tank of pepper spray. It will not make a difference. I don't want them to misunderstand what I'm saying. Even if you have pepper spray, Angie,
1: mm-hmm.
0: and you don't have a system where there is a regular patrol of communities, you don't have proper street lights, if you don't put all of those things together, those things must work together, you know. You're not just leaving people vitivai and then you give them pepper spray or give them a gun. Because if the other person have a gun, if your attacker has a gun and you have a gun, Angie, you're not in any advantageous position. Huh? So it's not a matter of just arming people. You must have everything working the way it ought to work. And the ladies to be aware, have the situational awareness that they know if they are going to, the bus put you down in your gap, Angie.
1: Mm-hmm.
0: And your house is 500 feet from the gap. You have breadfruit trees, you have mango trees, you have avocado trees along the route.
1: Mm-hmm.
0: You have very little lighting. How much does a pepper spray help you
1: in that situation? I understand.
0: So I'm not just saying, well, the pepper spray won't help. I would like the, you see those guys you are trying to rob and rape those ladies? As far as I'm concerned, whatever they get,
1: they can hold,
0: you know. I have no brief for those guys. So if the ladies can protect themselves and reach home, be the last man standing or last woman standing after they get rid of those guys, I don't have a problem with that, you know. If the guys attack you, you're supposed to protect yourself. Alright?
1: Yeah.
0: So I don't want to be, I just want to say again that all other things must fall in line, be available. You must have a reporting system. How do we know, Angie, just before I came here,
1: mm-hmm.
0: I was checking the number of missing person reports I come across on Facebook. And I stopped at 4.
1: Yeah.
0: There was a gentleman from Masha I know very well, David Cauldron.
1: Mm-hmm.
0: I'm understanding that he was last seen on the 22nd of May, 2026. He's 70 years old. Now I know him, he's not of
1: sound mind.
0: The man is a tall man, you can't miss Smith. If Met walking down the street, you'll see him a mile.
1: But didn't they find a body in the Masha River and they were...
0: No, that was...
1: They thought that was him?
0: Nah. He's recently... since May. And the guy is, where can this person be? And I got three ladies. I saw three other ladies. Kira Pascal from Masha too. And two others. One... Now, what made me stop recording them was when I saw that a message indicating that one of them was indicating on a flyer that the person is missing. That person is actually at a home and she's safe. So I figured that there was a prank or something. So yeah. Just doing something. But the police need to handle those missing reports. And if it's not official,
1: is there a department?
0: Say that it's not official.
1: Is there a department? You see, that's the same thing I was telling.
0: No,
1: I was
0: every police
1: earlier.
0: Station you can report a missing person anyway.
1: That's the same thing I was saying earlier. That you need.

0: am panicking.
1: A lot of women are panicking already because they are hearing those things happening and they're seeing missing person. And most of the people are young ladies.
0: Yes.
1: 16 years, 20, 21 years, and the other one is how old? They didn't give the food person some.
0: Now, here's another thing again, Foster. We're hearing these reports of these young ladies being raped.
1: Oh, we also in a person driving around trying to kidnap.
0: Yes, ladies. I saw. I saw a post where somebody said that a young lady was called to come to a job interview and she went to the interview and then she was raped and they dropped her by a field or whatever. There's another one that says some girl in Canneries was raped and somebody was impaled with a stick and then they dropped her off unconscious by her family home. You know, these things are scary.
1: Now, Angie, I don't know, probably it's the way that they report those matters of a sexual nature. There is so much confidentiality in that, and I believe that might be one of the problems, you know, because in the past number of years, Angie, they said you could not report somebody until
0: 48 hours.
1: But you know, nowadays at the rate we're moving, if you don't see your daughter by 6 p.m. she's normally home by 4:30, Angie,
0: mm-hmm.
1: and you don't see her by 6 p.m. and you have made all the calls that you need to make, the police cannot sit on their back foot anymore, you know. Yeah. That's a different time that we're living in.
0: Oh, and one more thing I wanted to just give some advice, and I forgot to do that on my show, but I meant to do it. So yeah. There's this app, and I can show it to you on my phone.
1: Your location and so on.
0: Ah. My daughter said a male friend of hers introduced her to the app and she introduced myself and her dad to this app. It's called Life 360. And this app tells me where my daughter is, if she's walking, if she's driving.
1: Or where her phone is.
0: Well, yeah. Mm. It tells me if her phone battery dies, it'll send me an alert. If she stays in this area for too long, then it tells me, and I can show it to you. It works in St. Lucia. A lot of people think these apps don't work in St. Lucia, but it works in St. Lucia. So this is where I am. It tells me where I am, how long I've been here for. It tells me where the last known location, because one of the members on here deleted the app. And it's telling me 24 days ago, this person was at that location.
1: So you can have a last
0: location. Yes. It tells me, for example, right now my daughter is at home. And it's telling me that she's been at home. She's not even at my house. She's at my brother's house, but I can see it. I can zoom in and actually see the house where she is. So she is currently in the front yard at my daughter's house, at my brother's house. But the app tells me. It tells me what her phone, how long she's been there. What her phone battery is and everything.
1: That's good, Angie.
0: And I think people
1: have us make sure all her friends get.
0: Yeah, and she says to me that her friends, they started it. A male friend who is actually, I think, a police officer, told them about it, and he had all the girls

0: download the app, and they can tell where each other are. So, and if anything happens,
1: that's good.
0: You can check in, you can send an SOS if you're in an accident, and everything on this app. And I think we as parents, we need to start downloading this app.
1: Oh yeah,
0: it's called Life 360, and trust me.
1: For the various groups of ladies,
0: yeah,
1: groups,
0: and yes,
1: start circulating that.
0: And I think I will circulate it. It's called Life 360. Let me see if I can.
1: Yeah. Send it to your friends and have them download it and
0: let people download it, because
1: I know where I am all the time.
0: But I don't know where you are. I'll have to send you a link, you know, Foster, because sometimes I want to get you, I can't get you. So I'm going to have to send you a link.
1: Don't worry, Angie. I know where I am.
0: So it's telling me here the battery life on the phone. Since it even tells me when the battery, if the battery dies, when it died, you know, since what time, how long and everything. And I mean, I think this is a very, and
1: that's a useful and that's a good.
0: Yeah,
1: good
0: it's a thing. Very,
1: but
0: very.
1: Angie, I'm telling you right now, you can't take your safety for granted.
0: You cannot.
1: Because I tell you, it can change within a flash.
0: And I meant to say this on on my show, but then I got so distracted. But guys,
1: I honestly believe
0: that we ladies, especially in your family groups, you need to have this app. It's called Life 360. It's a purple thing. Let me see if I can just show people right there on the live what it looks like. So it is, oh my God, you can barely see it on the phone, but it is this app at the bottom here. Let me see if I can, it's called Life. Yeah, you can see it right there. It's called Life 360.
1: The phone, yeah, at an angle because it has the
0: glare. It's called Life 360.
1: Yes.
0: And you need to download this app. And if you open it, it can you can see there is
1: your location, yes.
0: Let me show that you see. So there's the map, and you can tell where everyone is, and there's even satellite location. Mm-hmm. So if I can show people where we are right now, I'll just so this is saying, although I might not be safe to show people where we are, but hey, I have no cocoa out, so I not. So this is saying, this is where I am. And it can tell you, yeah, I'm trying to.
1: Yes.
0: I'm trying to.
1: Because the glare of the.
0: Yeah, the glare. So you can see.
1: Yes.
0: It tells you exactly where you are, how long you're there for, and everything. And it can even tell you your battery life. It can tell you, most of the time it sends me an alert to tell me that my daughter needs to charge her phone. And I always have to message her and say, hey, go and charge your phone. You understand? It'll tell me once the phone hits 10%, it'll send out a message that the phone is at 10%. And I can say, hey, charge your phone. And you really need to download this app. Life 360. And this app will help you. You can add your family, your mother, your father, your sister, your brother, your children. You can even have one for work, co-workers, because with this app, you can send out an SOS. It can tell when you've been in an accident. And my brother actually is a former police officer. I mean, he didn't stay that long. He was in the how do you call it in that? The people at Mako in the wharf. Mm. He used to Mako wharf, now he Mako in plane.
1: He was Slasper.
0: Right, Slasper, yes. Mm. They Mako in the wharf. I wasn't the one who said it. They said they are Mako wharf. So every time I left the house late, he would tell me, hey, send me your location on WhatsApp. And he would always track my location. And when my daughter got this app, I mean, she started doing it with her friends, like I told you. And then she said, Mommy, I need you and Daddy to download this app because I need to track y'all. So we've been using this app as a family for a very long time. And since, well, not a very long time, a couple of months now. But she's been using it before that. And she, and I think she got even more anxious about location and stuff when that Joyce and Omar thing happened. And now these girls are going missing. And you might think it's not taking a toll on your young teenager or your young adult, but it is.
1: Yeah.
0: And these children are very concerned about their safety because they talk among themselves.
1: Yeah.
0: They talk among themselves. Oh, we have a caller on the line. Good evening, caller. You are on the air.
2: Hi, good evening, Angie and Mr. Chico.
1: Hi, good evening.
2: Hi. I'm just listening to you about the Life 360.
0: Yeah.
2: And I just want to say that it's an excellent, excellent app. And I think it's very, very beneficial for people to have it on their phone.
0: Yeah.
2: The only downside of it sometimes, not of the app, but what I find is sometimes the kids don't want to put it on because they seem to feel that
0: you're tracking them. Well, in my case, my daughter, she literally said to me, Mommy, I need you to get this app because I need to track you.
2: That's right. And in my family as well, my son, my husband, and I have it on.
0: Yeah.
2: So we know where each other are at any point in time.
0: Yeah.
2: So I just want to appeal to the young people that it's not about wanting to know your business.
1: Yeah.
2: It's all about
0: keeping
2: your safety.
0: You safe.
2: I cannot stress that enough. Yeah. Because look at all what is going on there right now.
0: Mm-hmm.
2: You know, I mean, Marissa's family maybe could have seen her phone moving.
0: Yeah.
2: It moved from here to there. She went, you know, that sort of thing. And I, you know, I just cannot stress enough how important I think that app is. I got to find out about it, imagine, from a friend of mine who lives in Jamaica.
0: Nice.
2: And her kids go to school in the U.S.
0: Mm.
2: And they have it as a family. So she knows where her kids are at any time. They can see where she is in Jamaica. So you can use it anywhere in the world.
0: Yeah. Let me tell you, ever since I have downloaded that app, I can go to sleep and I can sleep. Because I always check my daughter's location.
2: That's right. Exactly.
0: Anytime she's out of the house, before anytime she was out of the house, I'm anxious. I don't know. But anytime
2: That's
0: I think
2: right.
0: I just go
2: You're
0: on the
2: sleeping.
0: App.
2: Yep.
0: I go on the app. I see where she's. I send her a message. Hey, you okay? Mm-hmm. Yes, I'm fine.
1: Yeah.
0: Yeah.
2: Exactly. Yeah, exactly. Sure. I agree. Yeah. So I thank you so much for bringing up this Life 360 because I think it's very, very important. And I hope lots of people are listening and need your advice.
1: Yeah.
2: Because it's important.
1: All right.
2: Yeah.
0: Thank
2: Especially
0: you so
2: in
0: much.
2: This day and age with what's going on.
0: Thank you so much. Thank you.
2: Okay. Thank you, guys.
1: All right. Thank Bye-bye. You.
0: Yeah.
1: Angie, I would suggest you send that out on to
0: I'm going to start posting it because I'm going to start inviting people because the thing about it is somebody can invite you to download the app, right? But you can download it and then you can customize it for your family. You can customize it like Foster, for example, your daughters always call you 99 times a day.
1: Mm.
0: So now they can track you and you can tell them, listen, stop calling my phone. Look, y'all know where I am. You always complain that they're always trying to track you.
1: And let me tell you, Angie, that is no laughing matter. Because let me tell you, when I saw, the night I saw Joyce's photo, man, I tell you, I sat up in bed.
0: Mm-hmm.
1: And I look at the picture about 10 times.
0: Because, boy, your heart started beating hard.
1: I could have seen my daughter.
0: You know what? I'm going to send
1: that child's face. And let me tell you, Angie, looking at that over the weekend again, I called you on Friday, I believe.
0: Yeah.
1: Friday, and I told you, it's Friday, anything can happen.
0: Right.
1: But people, be aware of your location, be aware of what's around you and so on.
0: And
1: I later in the night, I saw that, I said, man, a young lady lying down in the bush somewhere. And let me tell you that. But Angie, but it goes back to our situational awareness and so on.
0: Mm-hmm.
1: I'm watching a missing, this one is official because I see that RSLPF,
0: mm-hmm.
1: Kara Pascal, 29 years old, Bishop Gap. Now, I remember a few years ago when missing persons report was not a real, you know, it was mm-hmm. not as common as now. But you see, persons would go, they would have missing persons report, and later in that evening or tomorrow morning, somebody would tell you, but that I just saw that girl there, that girl is at the home.
0: Mm-hmm.
1: But there would be no way of reporting that person was found and so on. And then after a while, person started not paying much attention to missing persons report.
0: Mm-hmm.
1: But there is key information that you must have when you're making a missing persons report. Now, I'm looking at there. Let me just read something there.
0: Before you read, I sent you a thing,
1: yeah.
0: A link to download the app. You should have all your kids do it, and you all can
1: My daughter didn't have it, but I'll download it for myself.
0: Yeah, man.
1: Right? Because I know they track each other and so on. So those three, no, you're putting nothing past them. They're always in their phone.
0: You need to track people
1: Kira
0: now.
1: Kira Pascal, 29 years old, of Bishop Gap Castries. She was last seen on Sunday, September 14th, 2026, about 6:30 a.m. Now, why is that important? Where the person was last seen,
0: mm-hmm.
1: and what they were wearing. That is very important.
0: Yeah.
1: You know, at 6:30 a.m. at Virginia, the Red Cross building, at the time she was wearing a strapless burgundy dress and a black and red side bag. She's fair skinned, about 5'2 tall, plump, short hair. She has short hair.
0: Mm-hmm.
1: Anyone with information, call the police at 456-385, that's Marshall Police Station, or Crime Hotline 555, or Crime Hotline app. And it has a picture there. Angie, they will have standard operating procedures
0: mm-hmm.
1: when you're taking missing persons reports. And what is important is when that person was last seen. Or if you saw the person, if somebody tells you, I saw Angie, but I saw Angie, man, Angie missing. No, man, I saw Angie this afternoon in Conries.
0: Mm-hmm.
1: Where exactly in Conries? On the bridge, she was crossing in the direction going towards Soufre.
0: What are you going to do there? They have snakes.
1: That information is key. When you put in, if something happens and you want to track down who last saw that person and so on, we must not take those things for granted. So if you have, and it's always wise parents to tell your children, if we're walking in town, or, well, not that you have small children that they don't know where to find, you know, or if I park the car, I go to town, and I park my vehicle at a particular location,
0: mm-hmm.
1: Angie. And then four of us, two of us go in a different direction. And we always have a plan.
0: Right.
1: I say, okay, fellas, we're in town until 2 hours. It is 7 p.m. At 9 p.m., I'm starting my engine.
0: Yeah, everybody meet back here.
1: Y'all know where I'm parked. Be here for 9 p.m. I'm not going to wait half an hour for you, 1 hour for you. We agreed to meet there in 2 hours. If for some reason 9 p.m. I come there and I'm the only one by the car. And you cannot call me and tell me, you know, the rain caught me around the corner, you know. I'm standing there, I was heading to the location, but I'm around the corner there.
0: Mm-hmm.
1: If you're driving already, I'll meet you on that street because you that's where you ought to be passing. But make a plan in case somebody
0: is missing. Or have Life 360.
1: Yeah. You can have your plan. It can be a family member. It can be a partner. It can be a friend. You're not out. You're the driver. Mm-hmm. You're responsible for taking persons home. Do not take those things about safety.
0: We have a caller on the line.
1: For granted.
0: Good evening, caller. You are on the air. Hello.
1: Good evening.
3: How are you guys doing?
0: We're good. How are you?
3: I'm good. It's been a while.
0: Yeah.
3: I've been trying to get through to the different talk shows today, but I was not able. I mean, thank God that I was able to find you guys tonight.
0: Okay, what's going on?
3: I have quite a bit to talk about, but let me, the main thing I want to touch on today is the gruesome murder of the young lady, the Marissa lady.
1: Yeah.
3: And I hear so many persons, they talk about women this and the groups have to speak out. And while I agree with that to a certain extent, I'm going to take it a little further than this. I think it's high time that we men, the men of St. Lucia take a stance. I think if we have some kind of panel discussion, if we have some kind of mentorship programs, because our young people are in, from what I'm observing, our young people are in, young men, I should say, in a lot of trouble in St. Lucia. If that's the kind of thinking. And every time is the same thing, this violence against women. I think it's us men that have to come together now and say enough is enough. If we have to march, if we have to walk, and I'm not in St. Lucia, I'm sure you all notice that I'm not in St. Lucia, but yeah. If I have to be in St. Lucia for that particular march, sure. For all of us men, prominent men in society, to come together and say, we don't want the women to be part and parcel of this thing. We want the men of St. Lucia to stand up.
1: The men are the perpetrators.
3: Precisely. The women are not the problem. The men are the problem. The men are the one doing the killing. It's not the women.
0: Yeah.
1: So
3: we have to stand. We have to stand together. You, Chico, Timothy, Rick. And I'm not going to make it political, you know. I'm not going to make it political because it's not about, it's bigger than politics right now. This problem has become a bigger thing than politics. We don't have to politicize everything. There are certain things that we have to do it. But you see, in this instance, just a few months ago, this gentleman slaughtered this young lady, and he said he's going to come out in the next 7 years. He's going to come out. So there's no remorse. What is the problem with us young men, the young men of St. Lucia? What's happening? We need to ask ourselves questions about what's happening with the young men. Where are the fathers of these people? What role are the fathers playing in these kids and in these kids' lives? We need to stand up. We need to look after our kids. We need to talk to our kids every day, our boys.
1: By caller.
3: When we say boys, some person, yes, sir.
1: Caller, you.
3: I'm listening.
1: You know, just give me a second of yours. I listen to you there, and I agree with you 100%. The men, we must come out and say, tell our young boys, man, behavior, conduct, we have to show those guys that violence against women is taking them anyway. I remember, caller, I sat down in the High Court some years ago, and a guy came, a case was called, and the man came in as a defendant, and then the complainant was his sister. He cut up two of the sister's finger and so on. Chop off the sister's finger. And the judge asked him, but wait, that's your sister? And he said, yes.
3: Mm-hmm.
1: Boy, and the judge said, let me tell you something. Your sister, you in court for maiming your sister?
3: Mm-hmm. Mm-hmm.
1: And the judge gave us a story. In open court, the judge said that, you know. The judge said, let me tell you something. The guy pleaded guilty. Eh? And let me tell you, if the caution the judge gave Mitt was worse than the sentence. The judge tell him, let me tell you something. The judge said he has two sisters who are younger than him. And they were going to the same school. When they were young, they were going to the same school. And he said there was a fella was liking one of his sisters, but the guy tried to rough up one of the sisters. And the sisters came to him, and the sister told him, quite reluctantly, they told him, that boy slapped me or he roughed me up.
3: Mm-hmm. Mm-hmm.
1: And the judge tell him, which boy? And the sister pointed on the guy, the student. And he said, after school, he waited for Mitt. And he said, he tell me that he made his two sisters stand there. And he held the guy. And he tell him, boy, let me tell you something. You see those two young girls? Those are my sisters. Don't you ever, he made Mitt apologize to the two girls. That's a judge.
3: Yes.
0: Yeah.
1: That's the judge in the High Court.
3: Mm-hmm.
1: And Mitt tell your sister you harming, you cut up a finger. And Mitt sentenced the guy. And he tell him, let me tell you something. When you see you come out of prison, I don't want to ever see you in that court, in front of me again.
3: Mm-hmm.
1: You cannot, you're supposed to be protecting your sister. And you cannot be in court beating up your sister and cutting off her fingers.
3: Parents, when you see a boy and the parents who have boys, and the boys
1: are jumping from one girlfriend to the next and one girlfriend to the next, and they having fun. To them, that's you know, the boys being like his father, he's playing with the ladies and so on. Let me tell you, that's the worst thing we can do to our children. To encourage them to take advantage on the ladies.
3: I agree with you. And I'm going to take this thing a little further. There are some programs in St. Lucia I don't listen to, period, because of the things that comes out of the individual's mouths pertaining to women, the disrespect. And this is all these are the things that contribute to some of the issues that we have, the young men have today, because they're saying, if these people in prominent positions can open their mouths and disrespect women the way that these guys are, we can do what we want. There's a particular one, this guy says some of the most derogatory thing things about women on he and another young man sitting next to him. And the sad thing is, the young man who's sitting next to him laughs every single nonsense that comes out of this gentleman's mouth.
1: Yes.
3: He says nothing, but he laughs at it. He's having fun. He never, not once said to the gentleman, I think you've gone too far. I don't think you should do this. You should
1: don't do that.
3: Yes. You understand? As far as I'm concerned, he's worse than the gentleman who speaks out the thing, because you dare and you're encouraging it by laughing at the things the gentleman says.
1: Now,
3: yes, sir.
1: That's full disclosure, you know. You should not be saying the gentleman. Let me tell you, Yadian Jaim.
3: And I didn't mention any name, but not, I just said what I said. You know. But I'm saying, but if you some of the most disturbing things you'll hear from one gentleman and the other one is laughing, it is laughing. Not nice. You are the one who's supposed to say, okay, and the other gentleman very well. I mean, we're not friends, but I know him really well. I'm saying, but you there laughing and entertaining the nonsense this gentleman is saying, whether it is true or not. I cannot see myself laughing at these things. And the other one who's every first day who has his and oh, says Lord. The most intense. These are the things. The young boys listen to.
1: Oh, yes.
3: You look at what he's doing. Look at what this man is saying. Look at what that one is saying. And then you're not telling them anything. So who are you to tell me that I cannot disrespect this one and I cannot disrespect that one? I mean, all of us have gone through our little things with ladies and we've said things. But the way these people go about doing these things, it is too much, and this is what's creating the problem. I'm not going to say this is what, but these are some of the things that contribute to the issues we have in the country right now. And I am saying that Chico, Timothy, Rick, anybody, any prominent individual in the society in St. Lucia who decides to come together and we need to have a walk, we need to have a match, we need to start having panel discussions, we need to start having programs where we show these, well, not necessarily me, but we tell these people that's not the way to solve. If somebody says, I don't feel that I'm the best person for you, you should go your way, I should go I go my way, that doesn't give you the right. It should not give you the right to say, okay, you don't want to be with me, I'm taking your life.
1: True.
3: This is not right. It can never
1: that
3: be right.
1: Never be
3: it
1: good.
3: Can never be right. And 90% of these men, they come in from single parent homes who don't have.
1: Yes.
3: They never had a father figure. I am out of St. Lucia, and I have three boys, thank God. I have not found myself in any issues with any one of them, thank God. I speak to them every single chance I get, every day. I ask their mom to check their bags. Check when they leave school, when they come home, check their bags. Make sure you check their bags. Ask them what they did at school today. I call them. What did you all do today? How was speak to the kids. And when you think they don't listen, they're listening. Mm-hmm. They might say,
0: oh, yes.
3: Daddy's troubling me, your mommy is troubling me.
0: You
3: speak
0: know,
3: to them.
0: Caller, you know you are saying something that's a gospel truth.
1: Mm-hmm.
0: When you think your children not listening to you, they're listening to you.
1: Oh, yeah.
0: I will never forget. I always talk to my daughter. I always talk to her. I always tell her about life. I always tell her about things to expect and don't let people treat you this way and whatever. And she was in secondary school and I overheard. I was just passing, you know, she in her room on the phone and I'm hearing her telling one of her friends, giving one of her friends the same advice that I was giving her. And she said, you doesn't listen when your mother talking to you. My mommy say, and she's talk, and I stood up outside the door and I'm listening. I was so proud.
2: Mm-hmm.
0: And she say,
2: mm-hmm.
0: and there's a lot of the times when her friends have issues, she says, well, you can't talk to your mother. Okay, let's go and ask my mother. My mother must know how to help. My mother must know what to do.
2: Mm-hmm. Mm-hmm.
0: I think that's the biggest award I can get as a mother because she listens.
3: You're very correct. The kids listen.
0: They
3: boys
0: listen.
3: Especially the boys, especially. We have a lot of single parent families in St. Lucia. A lot of single parent families. The home and is the mother that's the mother and the father.
0: Yeah.
1: Yes.
3: And the children need their parents, they need their father, they need their mother, both of them.
0: Mm-hmm.
3: Some of them not responding the fact that the parents are not together, but the fact that the father plays an active role in the child's life, it helps. It helps.
0: It does.
3: We need to keep talking to our boys. I'm not focused on girls today. I'm not focused on girls at all. I am focused on the boys. We need to do something. It is too much. It has gone too far.
1: Caller, not just the boys, the young boys. You see, The middle-aged men who like the young girls. That's full disclosure. We have to say it too, you know. The fellas who can't see the young children grew up. And you're married already and you're going behind us. Leave the children alone.
3: Agreed. I agree. So many persons are out there, and they have no sense of direction. Young men, they have no sense of direction. They have no sense of purpose. Nothing to fall back on. We have a big problem with the men in St. Lucia. A big problem. We need to come together. We need to band together and say we cannot stand up for the justice system. Our justice system is too weak. Our justice system is too weak.
0: Yeah.
3: I think I follow what happens in St. Lucia more than anything. And well, as a matter of fact, the Caribbean region.
1: Mm-hmm.
3: But St. Lucia is my home. I could come there every weekend. I'm going to be in St. Lucia, but circumstances have me over. Out of St. Lucia, I'm out. I have to do what I have to do at the end of the day. Survival. We have to survive.
0: Mm-hmm.
3: But it's too much what's happened. It's way too much what's happening. We need to stand. And Chico, I don't know if you want to take the lead. Call up a few persons. What can we do to address our young men in St. Lucia? How can we approach this situation? We have tried so many times. Like I said, I'm not focusing on, we cannot say, boy, the women, they have to come out and they have to say this and they have to this and that, this one, where is she now? Where are you now? No, we have to call out men now. Yeah. Call out prominent men in the society. Call them out and say, let's do something about our young men. Let's try to teach our young men how to treat women in the country.
0: Amen.
3: It has gone too far.
4: Caller, can I make a quick suggestion? Can I make a quick suggestion, caller?
3: Sure.
4: I think one of the root causes for all this domestic violence or violence against women that we see happening in St. Lucia stems from mainly the fact that a lot of these young men cannot deal with the fact that when a young lady tells them, look, hey, let's move on, I've moved on, they cannot stomach a breakup. So I'm suggesting that the society, meaning the church, the schools, the institution should come together and have like counseling sessions for young men to deal with a breakup. Because a lot of young men, when young women tell them, listen, I've moved on, I no longer want to be in this relationship, they cannot take it.
3: Who's going to take them to the counseling sessions?
4: That's where the community, that's where the governments, and I don't want to make it political like you said. I was listening to you intensively. I don't want to make it political, but I'm just saying it's a responsibility of the agencies, the institutions, to step in.
3: But these are personal things.
4: Good question.
3: This is why we make it like a national level, and we have these anonymous agencies where the persons could come in if they have issues. The young men, if they have issues and they want to talk to somebody, they have a big brother. We need these kind of agencies, a big brother where you have somebody you could rely on, a single parent, the mother could call in and say, I have my son, you know, my son, I need a father figure in my son's life. I need somebody to look out for him, to check on him on an afternoon and call him and make sure that everything is okay. These things have worked in other countries. They have worked in other countries. We cannot go and say, boy, we need to get counseling. They're not going to had a breakup and they just walk into my girlfriend left me and I need help. I don't know how to handle it. That's not going to happen. That is never going to happen, young man. This is never going to happen. We need to have a holistic approach to this thing.
1: Yeah, also a in national, our society. I mean, you hear people quarrel. You see people who live together. You know the kind of, you know, relationship that they have. And sometimes it is good for you to have a proper reporting system where you can, you know, advise them or the lady, leave this guy or go and make a report or go and seek help. Because, I mean, you... In our society, you know the
3: remember,
1: people.
3: Remember, who, Chico, remember, Chico, the young lady did all that. Remember the last young, the previous young lady
1: yeah,
3: did
1: I
3: all
1: know,
3: that.
1: Yeah, I know, caller, but we can't stop advising them, you know. Because
3: that's
1: you and
3: true.
1: I, you and I know right. that there are people who are living together who fight every day.
3: Mm-hmm.
1: They threaten each other every day, and they have children growing up in the same house.
4: And not only,
3: all right.
4: Not only that,
3: in the
4: caller,
3: same environment.
4: Yeah. The school
3: so, in the same environment. So what do you think? Do they know, you when they grow up, don't you think that they find themselves in the same, isn't it a
1: most
3: cycle?
1: Likely, yeah, a cycle,
4: and,
1: yes.
4: And not only that too, caller. If your society, if your country is, you know, the systems are working, even at the schools, you can detect deviant behavior, you know.
1: Oh yes, you can.
4: The signs
1: yes.
4: are there,
1: yeah, you know. But the children
3: agreed.
1: Will tell you in the school. If you visit the school and you talk one-to-one with the children, you have a good relationship. They tell you what's going on in their house between the mother and father.
4: Exactly.
0: Oh, yes, they do.
1: The children tell you that.
0: Yes, they do.
4: So you see my point now, caller? You seen what I was advocating for?
3: I'm going to log
4: counseling.
3: Off. I know some other persons want to call in. I'm going to log off. I have
1: okay.
3: a host of other things to discuss, but then
1: okay, caller,
3: today is not a day. But
1: yeah.
3: we want to deal. What I wanted to touch on is the fact that we need to approach this thing. Not let's not involve. For the first time, let's not say women. The where are they? Where are these? Where are those? And all sorts of things.
1: True.
3: We need to men. Let's come together and say this is what we're going to do. This is how we're going to approach this thing and to take it from there. We can't have women dealing with women are the one creating the problem. I'm doing the killing.
1: Yeah.
3: Men, we men.
4: We are the problem. I agree. We are the problem. We men are the problem.
3: My heart goes out to the family of the young lady. My heart goes out to the family of the young lady. Look at, I remember this elderly the little girl. I remember I heard some time ago somebody say that the mother is going to the police station every week, walking, trying to get answers for her daughter's death. Up to a day like today, nothing.
1: Yeah.
3: Nobody's giving her any answers. Yeah. Nobody's giving her any answers. This is not. How can that be right? How can that be right? How many years?
4: Call her.
3: It's just a cold case, like they say in the U.S. A cold case.
4: Caller,
3: how many cold
4: these...
3: cases are we going to have with when it comes to the violence against women? How many cold cases are we going to have?
4: Caller,
3: and we continue to have.
4: All these.
3: And we're not putting measures in place.
4: Caller, all these victims of domestic violence is mainly because the system that we operate failed them. Okay. And I can go back as far as Mary Radcliffe. You remember Mary Radcliffe?
3: I remember.
1: The Shaka incident.
4: Where she made several reports about this individual. And the reports went unnoticed. Nobody took action. The police were, I don't know if they were lackadaisical in so far as taking action. And today she's dead. More than 40 years ago.
1: Yeah,
4: if my memory serves me correct, and there are more instances where the system in which we operate failed those women, and this is why I was so flabbergasted when I saw today that a government, the Joyce St. Thomas family, is saying we don't want to know about the criminal aspect of the case. That's for the police to do. All we're saying, or all that we are requesting, is an inquiry as to the procedure, what led to her murder. So that once you have that inquiry and a report is done, it protects other future women from not having the system to fail them. And for a government, and I'm not making this political, but I have to in that instance. And for a government to tell me that you need legal advice.
3: This problem is bigger than politics. I'm telling you. I'm telling you that. Another government is going to come in. And if we don't do anything about what's happening there, it's going to continue. The other side is going to say, okay, I blame in. It is going to be a cycle. We cannot continue blaming on this one, on this party. And no, it is not political. I'm not going to agree to take it to politics. No, it is not right, because it's a problem bigger than the politics. It is bigger than the politics, because like I said, if another government comes in and we're not doing anything about what's happening now, it's going to continue. It's going to filter down to the other side. So what are you going to say? What are you going to say now?
4: But caller, let me disagree with you slightly there, and I'll tell you why. If what you say, I'm agreeing with you, but I'll ask you that question. So why should we elect a government? When a government is elected, the primary responsibility is to protect life, just like the police. Life and property. You agree?
3: I agree.
4: And if they're not doing that, whose responsibility it is?
3: If I have to start, I'm not going to end. I'm not going to end tonight there at all. So I rather not get into the integrity of the whole going back and forth and this and that. I'm not going to do that. I understand what you're saying. Don't get me wrong. I understand what you're saying. But we need to find a solution for this problem. Not necessarily a solution. We need to address this problem now.
0: True. I agree with you. Thank you so much.
3: We need to find ways. We need to find ways to address this problem. Forget about red and yellow and green and black. We need to address this problem. Get a group of individuals, a commission or something, and let's put pen to paper and discuss how best we can handle these situations.
0: I agree with you wholeheartedly, caller. Thank you so much. Thank you so much for that.
1: Thank you.
3: No problem.
0: Yeah.
3: Mm-hmm.
4: I agree with the caller, Angie. The caller is right. But this is the problem that we face in this 2x4 country that we live in. Sadly, when you take action, similar to what the caller is saying, that there's a problem, forget red or yellow, purple, blue.
0: Good evening, caller. You are on the air.
5: Good evening, Angie.
1: Good evening.
5: Angie, Mr. Chico.
1: Yes, good evening.
5: Angie, I'm listening to y'all. And trust me, I have so much mixed emotion. But that last caller just have me scratching my head, because for me, he started making sense, but then he all about the place. Let me tell you something. The system has a lot to do. Yes, the parents fail, they fail the children. But the system have a lot to do, as Ian say. The government, they're trying to say a cutout that we must not have politics in everything. Politics is our whole life, you know.
1: Yeah, politics is about
5: It is home, it is state, and it is school. Let me tell you all what's going on there, why I feel so emotional. About 10 to 11 years ago, my daughter was a victim of that same violence thing. And let me tell you that nobody is concerned about the ones that were abused and they stayed alive. We only speaking of the ones that are dead. Lo and behold, I am a parent of a daughter, a man slashed her throat and left her to die. I do not want to speak too much, because that topic is very emotional for me.
1: Yeah.
5: My daughter was 18 years at that time. The man's family took 2 lawyers for him. Luckily, my daughter only had the DPP representing her. So you know what happened? The case just went to the dogs. The police officer that was on the matter said he was at my home every day. Every time he come, he see great fruit he want. He always see a fruit he want in my yard. Until one day I said to him, I don't trust you always coming because you're speaking a lot of stories as if something not right. The matter went on and you know nobody served my daughter. The police officer said he couldn't get her. He didn't have a number to call her.
0: He didn't remember where he and got the only grapefruit?
5: The grapefruit, he had finished eating it already, so he would not remember where he got the grapefruits. Okay? A lot of nonsense going on in the country, and we're not saying nothing. I myself, I don't want to talk about it because my daughter is alive. Yeah. I do not want to talk because I still do not know how she's feeling. Yeah. Thank God she's alive. She was 18 at that time, and now she's an adult. You understand? The police officer sold the case because you saying you didn't get her number to call her. And how we knew that the case was over, my daughter called me crying, "Mommy, I see the boy put free at last on Facebook." Mm-hmm. Go to the TPP office. They said we cannot call the case again because it passed 6 months. My family know the whole story. We went through all that with my daughter, right? Nothing is in place for the children that is not dead, but they were abused. And that guy is still out there. A mother met me and told me that her daughter almost ended up in the same story with mine from the same guy. Mm. Once they turn him down, he will hurt them. Okay? My daughter living with the story in her neck, 17 stitches.
4: Wow.
5: But thank God she's alive. Yeah. That's what I'm telling you.
4: Yeah.
5: That is, listen to me. Every time I hear about these children and what, well, they didn't make it, thank God, I got that gift that she's still alive. And I'm proud because after that, she went to university. Trust me, I scream in that graduation and nobody knew why I was screaming and crying because God still gave an opportunity that she's a social worker right now. She's a teacher. But she's still going through the motion.
1: Oh yeah, that
5: everybody will, dealing with the people realize, that's dead. But what about the ones that's still alive, Angie?
4: Yeah, that's emotional.
0: Caller, let me tell you something. Talking as one of those that's still alive because I had my share. Let me tell you, I had a situation where I had to have police escort me home every single day after I leave work. Police literally were surrounding me. No prime minister never had that kind of. Sometimes for me to walk, I have to call the city police. And thank God at that time, I don't know who was the mayor at that time, but thank God the city police were there. The city police would surround me and walk me to my bus stop and put me on a bus. And this individual, I had protection order. I took the person to counseling. The counselor self telling me a kind of nonsense. The counselor, listen, because I say, okay, maybe this guy has a problem. I tried everything. I said to the person, okay, let's go to counseling. You need counseling. I will go with you. Maybe if you hate, you will understand what you are doing and you can stop this madness. And the counselor said to me, I swear to God, as I have a day to die, maybe you should stop doing the things that you do that get him vexed. The counselor said that to me.
5: Officer Chico.
0: And I.
5: The lawyer.
0: Could you imagine
5: said
0: it?
5: Said the boy need love. They couldn't be too hard on him. Slash a girl's throat and the lawyer, jokey lawyer said the boy needed love.
0: Let me tell you. I went to the family court. It was so bad. I went to the court for a protection order. The first protection order that was given. When this individual, he didn't show up for court. So they sent to serve him. He running everywhere. Because his brother is a police officer. His sister is a police officer. He knew all kind of police officers. So they shielding him. The second time, I don't remember how, but I don't know if he was arrested, but I can't remember how right now, because I try to put this as far away from my mind as possible. In the courtroom, the judge said to him, weren't you aware that she had a protection order that you cannot stay within 100 yards of the lady? He said, no, he was never served. The judge said, okay, I am serving you a second protection order. If you violate this one, you will be arrested. The judge, do you understand what I'm saying? Yes. The judge said, okay, I will hand it to you. Listen to that. I will hand it to you right now, so you know you are being served. The judge hands him the protection order in his hand. He takes it, he reads it, and he turns to me right there in the courtroom, you know, and walking up to me and said, oh, why are you making the people do that and whatever? And I had to be, the police had to rush me into the chambers and have this person leave the courtroom, and then for them to, I tell you, real movie vibe that was going on. So I know what it's like. This individual was arrested for violating
5: 100 yards.
0: Yeah.
5: And he was still texting my daughter.
0: But let me tell you, I was sitting in town. My daughter went to get something in the supermarket. I'm in a restaurant. I'm waiting for her. And I see this individual spot my daughter and start following the child, because knowing she's coming to me, following the child. I pick up my phone. I call the police. The police ask me where I am. They say they're on their way. But they tell me to stay on the line. They're coming now, but stay on the line. So I'm on the phone. I'm saying he's following my child and she's coming to me, and you know, they stay on the line, and we're sending somebody to you now, but stay on the line. And thank God that day the police had vehicle, because I put the phone on speaker and I'm speaking to the police and I'm saying he's walking towards me. I'm talking to the police and he's coming, trying to grab my phone, and the police vehicle just end up, because I was in the middle of Castry, so the police vehicle just end up coming, and he tries to run, but they catch him downstairs. Put this guy in jail. So all the time the guy in jail, he's saying to the police, I will never contact her again. I will never talk to her again. I will leave her alone. I learned my lesson, whatever. The minute he is released and they give him his phone, he calls me. Let me tell you, it was tough. And I say, but look at that, Lord. How can I get myself involved in that kind? Just because these guys do not care. Yeah, but Auntie,
5: you never try to do anything for yourself.
4: But that's the point.
5: You never try to do anything for yourself. The court alone, call police here and call police there. Well,
0: when he the police used to surround me, you know, and walk me to my bus and put me on a bus. And he's following the police. He was arrested so many times for that.
5: Angie, the guy see the police officers at Tom and Jerry jokers. That's why he was playing these games. Yeah. Okay? A lot of battered and abused people in position.
0: Yeah.
5: They're not even supposed to be there, Angie. That's a game you're telling me. I listening to you and it's a movie.
4: You're so right about that.
1: That could happen to me.
5: Let me tell you all. When the guy continue writing my daughter, I confronted him. I went to him. I tell him, it's me that want a boyfriend. Try and get friendly to me, because my daughter cannot manage.
0: Wow.
5: You understand that?
0: Yeah.
5: Because he's choke you on. You already do your damage. Leave her alone. Why you still want to message her? Because your mother took two lawyers to you, and the mother self, the night at the hospital, she want to speak to me, but she want to speak to me in a corner. She want to do what Emma did,
0: secret deals.
5: Secret deal. She want to do secret deal with me, calling me in a corner. I tell her, everybody you see standing there, everybody came to support the child your son tried to kill. Speak loud for all of us to hear you. The lady said he didn't try to kill your daughter. I said, no, ma'am, he didn't try to kill her. He was making love.
0: The person slashed the girl's throat, and you're saying he did not try to kill her?
4: And you see,
5: to kill her.
4: You see, based on what you're saying.
5: Okay, St. Lucia don't have no law.
6: St. Lucia don't have no law. They have a lot of police officers that beating women, abusing women, and they're still in uniform. Their belly starting to get big in the uniform. It's squeezing them. But they're still there because they cannot get no other jobs. You know how many times I go into court and they're giving me... They're telling me they're going to send me bodily, and I tell them, well, maybe it's there I need to go, but I am not staying and listen to nonsense. The system is crooked.
0: That is true.
6: And the system is crooked. A lot of dirtiness going on, Mr. Chico. Sad to say that you were among them, but a lot of these guys, I know a special guy that used to abuse his mother and disrespect his mother, and he's a police officer.

0: My son called me and tell me that teacher tell him that.
1: What? A lot of these people,
0: sorry, this a teacher. But you, boy, I dealt with her. Listen to me. You have to stand up with your children. You have to stand up with your sons, because other women are abusers as well. It's not the men. The men turn in their back and go and run other women. But the children stay with their mother. I always tell people, men abusers are their parents. A woman can make a man. A woman can ask a man to be a gentleman. But if you always, because the father leave you, you always abusing him. You always insulting him. You making him think he's nothing. You just like your father. What you expect him to be a priest?
2: Caller, everything that you said there surmises my point, you know. The system is broken. It stems
0: of
2: from
0: course
2: the
0: it
2: home.
0: Is.
2: Because you have fathers who abuse their spouses. The boys see that. And I'm not making excuses. I'm just showing you it's a systematic problem that we have that needs overhauling. It starts from the home.
0: Exactly. It started long. That's why it
2: filters
0: down.
2: Home, it trickles down
0: church,
2: to the church
0: and state.
2: It filters down to the schools. And
0: the
2: so
0: state.
2: I'm saying the government, and when I say government, I don't care which administration, must implement laws and put laws
3: put
2: in
3: the
2: place.
3: Right people.
2: Put the right people in the right
0: that's
2: positions
0: what they're there for.
2: To administer
0: that's what
2: law.
0: That's what they're there for.
2: That's
0: exactly.
2: why we elect a government.
0: That's what they are there for, to protect.
2: Even the way we select police officers has to be changed. Because like you made a reference to certain things, and it's scary. If you have police officers, and I'm not knocking, when I say police, some police officers, let me use that word, who are abusers themselves, you think they would...
0: What they doing then?
2: They would apply the law?
0: They would... Let me tell you something, Ian. Mm. A particular somebody, I went and make a report about them. The police officer looking at me in my face to tell me, because the person is very known, is because they do not want me anymore, I come and make a report. Then the police will tell me, I want your number. I will have to know and see what you was giving. That's why that man's still troubling you.
2: You hear that?
1: That's not true.
3: Caller, but
1: that's not true.
0: Let me tell you, no, lo and behold, a man called my phone the night. I tell him to come, you will see.
2: Caller,
0: I don't see him up to now. I still waiting for
2: there
0: you.
2: There are instances where...
0: You think the country good?
2: Caller, there are instances where people are... Women in particular, have told me they are scared to report domestic violence for that simple reason. When they report it to the police, rather than the police
3: dealing
2: the situation, to quell the situation, they asking the women...
0: They want to come and sleep with you.
2: They asking the women who have been abused for their numbers to get into a relationship.
0: To come and sleep with them, but they tried it on me, Ian. I tell him to come,
2: this is
0: Ian,
2: the country that we live in, you
0: know.
2: No,
0: I will put
2: this
0: him.
2: This is the country
0: will put
2: that we live
0: steps.
2: In.
0: I tell him to come.
1: What you going to do him? Jesus.
0: I will put him ballsless.
2: And it's not a laughing
0: you
2: matter,
0: that.
2: You know.
0: We have to stand up for
1: the,
0: what we want
1: to
0: do, because the
1: I was
0: broken.
1: In a similar situation.
0: For St. Lucians to tell me they're normal, and for them to put Philip J. Pierre and these people, them, and people will come and tell me, like your last caller, that but politics is all over it. They that painting, they that brushing, they that polishing. Yes, the family is broken, but the government need to put things in place for the broken family to get somewhere to put their head, to push in, and then help us push our children.
1: I
0: but we're not getting that.
1: I
0: we're
1: think
0: getting
1: the government
0: abusive
1: more
0: teachers.
1: Broken. I think the government more
0: of
1: broken
0: course.
1: Than the family. Because
2: exactly.
1: when you
0: of
1: tell
0: course.
1: Me, you listen, when you tell me that the communications person in the Prime Minister's office is someone who had, who police had arrested for making a false report.
0: Yes.
1: Right?
2: Not just a false report. And
0: Angie,
2: you said that.
0: Please.
2: You said
0: Angie,
2: that mildly.
0: Angie,
2: no, Angie.
0: Please.
2: The man made a report.
0: Angie, let
2: that
0: me tell you
2: that was a national security threat.
1: A national security threat.
2: And he's the...

0: Angie, I live in St. Lucia, but I'm not a St. Lucian, you know. Angie, I walk on the street, and like you know, I do elder care. So I deal with families and homes. So I keep quiet, I observe, I watch. But when it comes to myself and my family, no mess time, I will get a fuck and dig dirt for you, you know.
1: Yeah.
0: And I'm telling you, I'm listening to the stories and y'all calling the girl's name and y'all feeling the pain. But what's about those that got abused and they are not dead? They are alive and they're seeing. You think it not triggering the time? You think they're not remembering? You think it not hurting? Nobody never called me. Nobody never called me to say, a lady called me and she tell me, why your daughter leave your house and go and live with man? I said, thank you. I didn't even know that. Thanks for informing me. She said, what's your point? I said, but just gave me a story. I didn't even know because I never knew my daughter was living in house with any man. It's 10 to 11 years and she's not speaking to me up to now just because I tell her thanks for the information. You know,
1: they don't like and when you tell them things like that, you know.
2: And call her to put
0: St. Lucia is destroyed.
2: Call her to put
0: St. Lucia have a lot of sick people.
2: Call her to put the icing on the cake. We are accepting third country deportees into our country.
0: They goody, Ian.
2: We don't know who they are.
0: Ian, we get what we deserve. So you don't know, Ian, please. The government you have there is a third world government you have there. We don't know their background, but they're there in front of our face, you know. What happened to y'all? Get real. Ian, get real and wake system. Up. Everything y'all seen there is nothing new. It's there long. It's just more of, how they say, visual. That government we have there is a bunch of, I will not say it because they might come for me, a lot of nonsense going on. You're going to church and you don't know how to speak in church because you've seen so much nonsense going on in the church. You're going to the school, you've seen a lot of ill-mannered teachers, a lot of nonsense. They're quarreling with men. And the children hanging. My favorite minister, Lolo Locks, all over the place. You hang the little children talking about it. What happened to y'all? Tom and Jerry, that going on in that place. and the man saying he want to put men together, put women together, put them to sit to understand that the men God give them are the movers and the shakers and the leaders of tomorrow. Stop abusing them. Stop disrespecting them. Make them understand that, yes, I am raising you alone. It's time for us to stand for principle.
1: Right.
0: And stop saying the men. The men get hurt from people like me and you, Angie. We that did not raise them right. It's not the single home that's the problem.
1: Yeah.
0: It's not standing for principle and doing what is right. I raise my children alone. I was married. I think the father was more of a lady than me. I stand up on my own because there are men that are ladies and you claim the murders for that. Please, I listening to y'all.
2: Caller,
0: listen.
2: Here's a shocking
0: topic
2: reality.
0: Topic have my head hot.
2: Caller, here's a shocking reality.
0: Don't blame the men alone. Don't blame the men alone. The women are top of the agenda.
1: So
0: the
1: abusers. Correct.
2: Caller, here's a shocking reality. The people who are supposed to pass laws in parliament, you know, they are the abusers. Some of them.
1: Some?
0: Ian, don't wake me
1: Ian's
0: up. Ian's
1: still
0: please.
1: Saying
0: me
1: sorry.
0: Ian, I had work and I listened to y'all.
2: People who are supposed to pass the laws.
0: To y'all.
2: Reality
0: and I'm
2: check.
0: Angry, you know.
2: Caller,
0: which law they passing?
2: The reality check.
0: Which law you expect
2: the
0: them to pass
2: in parliament,
0: when they do not have laws
2: some of
0: for
2: them
0: themselves?
2: Who's supposed to?
0: Ian, get out of that. Ian, please don't continue it. You cannot give what you don't have.
1: Amen.
0: A lot of these ministers y'all go and vote for, they don't have no class. They are not classy.
1: Amen.
0: Look at how they dressing. Watch they. You want me to school you, Ian? Ian, when you look at a man, you should tell yourself if that man would be a good husband, a good father, a good man. So y'all take a bunch of and y'all put them in government and they mouth big and they have big mouth, but tell them stand for principle. The word of God they refuse to talk about because they have no standards. Okay? Go on. None of these ministers y'all have, they are classy. And the women that standing next to them, they all are broken pieces, so they have to fit in the jar. Okay? Do not let me tell you these things, Ian. Ian, these things, we all are messed up. And when you mess up, you will always fit in where that suits you. Misery of company.
1: That's true. That is true.
0: Okay? The gentleman overseas, rewind that thing you said there about put the men together. Poor job. The poor little men are being abused by women like me and Angie.
1: But how you know I'm abusing people?
0: Not making them raise
3: the parents
0: they,
3: are bad.
0: Angie, you are a woman like me. I said me and you. I didn't say Angie. I'm not attacking you.
1: I know. I know. I just missed
0: like me and you.
1: I know what
0: and
1: you
0: like
1: mean,
0: Auntie
1: Paula. I know
0: Emma
1: what you mean.
0: And like Virginia Albert, and you want me to call their names? I don't call these people names because they are not role models to me. I call Angie because I listening to Angie every day.
1: That's
0: even
1: right.
0: Though I don't call, I listen.
1: Thank you for that.
0: Anything that don't make sense, I don't listen.
1: Yeah.
0: Because it will not be any essence to me. I listen to you because I enjoy listening to y'all. You could learn things. I listen to Officer Chico because he knows what he about. I don't listen to people like Chaim and these things and then I'll use them as example. That's crossbreeds. Y'all don't call them the right name. That's crossbreeds. That's animal versus human being. And we need to stop calling our children kids because kids behave like kids. We have children.
1: Kids
0: the Bible call them children and they call them blessings. They didn't call them kids. You don't see how the little goats just behave?
1: Yeah.
0: So you're calling our children kids. You don't want them to behave like the little goats? It's time for us to bless our home and our children. Yes. And we will get it better and don't wait for abusers to come and heal your home for you.
1: That's
0: do
1: true.
0: It by yourself. True. I have brothers. And women try their best to take advantage on them because of how we were raised. We were raised home. We have to have strong values. Ask Mr. Chico about that because he came from that. And because of our strong values, people don't like us.
3: True.
1: Yeah.
0: You understand that? So stop blaming the men. It's time for us to raise the collar. It's time for us to make them feel wanted. It's time for them we to make them understand that they are leaders. And stop telling them, Ale Boshima, okay, join a farm level with the God. I fell from swell. Teach them their values.
3: True.
0: And we under the country will be a better country. And St. Lucians will understand that we are our own problem. We are our worst enemy.
1: Mm-hmm.
0: Okay?
1: I believe that.
0: Last thing, when the court asked me, when they arrest the boy and they asked me what I wanted, I say, I don't want nothing for the boy. Whatever punishment or whatever the system have towards what he did there, let them exercise it. You see what they did? They did the case without us. That means we didn't have to be there. What did they do for the boy? Nothing. They just dropped him in the street. They did not punish him. He didn't get anything. So he believed what he did was right. He will go on doing it to other women until his fate come. That is how it goes on, Angie.
3: Yeah.
0: When we don't stand up for what is right, we will end up with nothing. Have a good afternoon, and I leave it there.
3: Yeah, thank you, caller.
1: Thank you very much, caller.
0: Yes, you're welcome. Yes,
2: thank you, caller.
0: Yes. You're welcome.
1: Now, she is telling this story, and I'm reminded of something that happened to a young girl in my area years ago. But this girl, I'm seeing her face in my mind, and what she said about those who survived is so, so true. This girl was such you don't know anybody in your area that is just a pleasant individual. This child was, when they tell you a well brought up child, pretty, well mannered, always have a smile on her face, always pleasant to everybody, always helpful. And, oh, we have another caller on the line. Good evening, caller. You are on the air.
4: Thank
1: Hello.
4: You, Mr. Nico, good evening.
1: Good evening.
4: And Ian, good evening.
5: Good evening.
4: Earlier on Angie's program, we were talking about something, and I may have been misunderstood when I spoke about social media and ways I was actually trying to say, and it's with reference to what's being discussed now, I was actually trying to say that the approach that is being used to curb crime in this country is totally wrong. We have been using the same methods for 17 years. We have been doing the same things over and over, and we expecting different results. Isn't that madness? Isn't that madness? If we want to curb crime in St. Lucia, and then I refer again, I go back to those ladies that pictures are all over the internet, missing from this place, this height, wearing this, whatever, whatever. I refer to this young lady that came out and made the statement about her cousin going to the mother's house and almost being abducted by two guys in a gray vehicle. I refer to these things. I'll tell you why. Because these are not just, we already seeing these people going missing. How often in St. Lucia, we've got to ask ourselves that. How often in St. Lucia, Mr. Chico, you're the policeman, so I will direct the question to you. Do we hear that young ladies are missing today, the day after, and the day after that? And then we're hearing that in Mondo, wherever it was, two men in a gray vehicle tried to abduct a young lady, but it didn't work because someone had just had enough time to alert her. And then we're hearing again that somebody came from where, Arendelle Hill or whatever, this afternoon, today, walking down to the Marsha, the supermarket in Marsha, and that gray vehicle was following the young lady, was following her until she had she run, and they said people knocked on the window of the gray vehicle and it drove off. Now I'm saying, Mr. Chico, how often do we hear that 1, 2, 3 young ladies go missing in less than a week in St. Lucia?
3: That until lately, that recently started happening.
4: Recently, Mr. Chico.
3: Yes.
4: 1, 2, 3 young ladies in the space of less than a week.
3: Yes.
4: This is something for us to take very seriously. And what I was trying to say is, if the police are going to use the same old strategy, Mr. Chico,
3: true.
4: I don't know if you'll agree with me.
3: I agree with you, Cola.
4: Are we going to see different results?
3: No, we won't have a different outcome. And even the crime, the way we investigate homicides, where we need to change. I've been saying that for a while.
4: Thank you.
3: We are not solving. We are solving 25% of our homicides. Quarter. If we have 100 homicides in a year, we're only solving 25. So where are the 75 people are going?
4: Mr. Chico, in an island that's 238 square miles.
3: Everybody know everybody.
4: That is so small that everybody knows everybody. The communities are small and everything. Haven't, and I say the police, as in the chief and the government, whoever the security minister is, and I'm not talking politics and party here. I'm talking about any administration. Haven't they seen it necessary? And I can talk about the Alan Shasti administration, and I can say what I saw happen under that administration to try and curb the crime in this country. But can I say the same for this administration, where the crime is, the rate is much higher? We're losing many more young women. Young ladies are going missing or being now or trying to, people are trying to kidnap and abduct them. And we just sit here with no plan, no different plan as to how to move forward in short time to stop this or curb this.
3: Call up this afternoon. I was having a word with my colleague next to me there, and I was saying the same thing. Mm-hmm. The government, this administration, never had a plan for crime. The police using the same old crime from 1950, and it's not working anymore. All our crime is happening, particularly between Friday afternoon and Sunday morning. And that's where you find no police at all.
4: And Mr. Chico, didn't Mr. Pierre tell us that every year he has trained so many more young policemen to join the force? Am I exaggerating? Am I fooling myself?
3: Yeah, he said that. But all of them disappear. I don't know where they went to.
4: So if there are more policemen joining the free every single year for the last 4 or 5 years, shouldn't we have a much larger police force? And he said he bought so many more vehicles. Should we have a larger fleet of vehicles for all these much larger men so that we can have people in all the communities? We have 17 constituencies in St. Lucia. Not 117, not 1,017, not 100,017, you know.
2: Caller,
4: 17 constituencies.
2: The point you made about the recruitment, the numbers within the Royal St. Lucia Police Force, let me just give you a shocking reality.
4: Because the lies are coming out then. The truth is coming out.
2: Right.
4: Give it to me, please.
2: As the government hires new police officers, as the number of police officers leaving the Royal St. Lucia Police Force increases.
4: Not retiring,
2: they're leaving. So the problem is, caller, and you're right, the way the Royal St. Lucia Police Force, they're conducting investigation is what I call the Flintstone age of doing things, way of doing things. When you look at the way in the real world, like Rick Wayne will say, my friend, good friend Rick Wayne will say, in the real world, how police departments investigate crime scenes, the amount of technology that is being applied to investigating a crime scene, we are way behind, you know. We are 60, 80 years behind, you know, in this country.
4: Okay.
2: And not only that too. The fundamental problem right now, hence the reason why the detection rate of homicides, investigating or solving crimes, is at an all-time low. It is because people, the general public, lack confidence in the Royal St. Lucia Police Force in giving them information. Because when they give the police information, when they give the police information, some of the police officers themselves go and say who give them the information. And that's a well-known fact.
4: Okay. And isn't their motto, isn't it to protect and serve? It's to protect and serve, Mr. Chico?
3: I think that's what I see written. The motto
4: of the St. Lucia Police Force is to protect and serve.
3: Yes.
4: Are our young women being protected? Now, I can speak about our young men who have been gunned down in the streets like crazy, yeah? Because I can do that too. Because that has happened too. And that, we've not paid much attention to that either. So I'm saying it's a holistic approach that we need to take. If we have 17 constituencies in this country, and almost every constituency has a police station. Am I wrong in saying so?
3: You're right.
4: almost every constituency has a police station. If there are enough policemen at those 17 police stations, can policemen, the same way they're going and doing foot patrol all over Castries and Rodney Bay and giving us tickets. They have time to give us tickets, but do they have time to do foot patrol, armed foot patrol by twos or threes? So people, these same people can see their presence every single day. To at least limit the amount of crime that is going on in this country. If we know girls are jogging in Bosseju, for example, by the cricket grounds, because a lot of men and women go there jogging on afternoons, shouldn't there be police placed there for a few hours while these people are out there jogging?
3: Or make it a regular patrol area at that time, because you know persons are.
4: That's correct.
3: The police must be informed of the activities going on, and yes, they must be aware and take action, deliberate action to curb crime.
4: We have to be proactive. If we are not proactive and we only actioning things after the crime, are we going to take control of crime in this country?
3: Kola, let me tell you something. You know the number of persons who have matters already at court. Those are people that have offenders. And you know they have court or they have warrants and they are out in the city, they are out in Castries, and the police cannot apprehend them, or the police not looking for them, or the police cannot execute a warrant, because would you know that the police department that executing warrants and have not had a vehicle for more than a year, caller?
4: Now, does that make sense? Where's the security minister who's giving them so many vehicles? Where is he? Where is he to answer to these things? Is our forensic lab open and working like it was under the Alan Chastney administration?
3: I'm not even in mood about that lab. I know it's working, but I don't even. It's open, but I don't even have the police.
2: It's operational, but it's understaffed.
3: I don't even know what's going on.
2: No, it's understaffed. It's operational, but it's understaffed.
4: So here we go. Here we go again. Instead of sitting down as a collective, meaning government, opposition, people from the different, different departments in St. Lucia, police commissioner, other police, policemen from all the 17 constituencies, church people, pastors, preachers, instead of sitting down as a collective and saying, listen, we are going to have crime symposiums for so long. We are going to have an action plan. These are the actions that we are going to be taking, or at least the ideas have come for. We're void of anything having to do to prevent crime in this country. Void. And I have to sit here and watch whilst young ladies get abducted and get killed and get thrown in the bush. But we are paying taxes every day, and we have a government who is supposed to look after the well-being of the country. We have a police force who are supposed to protect. And I use the word protect because it's their motto, protect and serve. What are we doing? Why are we doing the madness over and over? From Mary Ratcliffe or long before her, we have been doing this same madness and it has not worked. Something needs to be done. Something needs to be done in terms of being a proactive, having proactive plans to curb crime in St. Lucia and not letting the crime happen and then be running. Why? That one die over there. This one, nonsense. Nonsense. We had so many CCTV cameras. I knew Marsha had the show say we had in Rodney Bay. Are those CCTV cameras even active to this day?
1: I think the last time the police spoke about the CCTV cameras, it was Luke De Freitas who said he said they needed to recruit people to monitor these cameras in real time, and I felt that was a very good idea, but then I didn't hear anything about it otherwise. I don't know if that was even taken seriously.
3: But the issue is not just monitor the cameras, because the cameras don't go to sleep. The cameras, if they're working, they'll record, they'll transmit. What you need, what the police need, is not just recording. The police need to action.
1: Yeah.
3: When you see something on the camera, who is there to action to go ahead to
4: that
3: scene?
4: Mr. Chico. Thank you. There
3: we
4: should
3: don't
4: be somebody
3: have that. We don't have
4: right
3: it.
4: There waiting.
3: And it's not waiting. Now we don't have it. Huh? We don't have it when I was there. And I know we didn't
4: Dude,
3: have it then.
4: Mr. Chico,
3: and we don't
4: just
3: have it
4: radio
3: now.
4: The police and say, listen, street, Meekwood Street, corner of this, that. This is going on. In good time, you've taken down a criminal. You mean to tell me, St. Lucia, a small island like us, we've had billions of dollars that we have, that is unaccounted for in CIP, but money's coming from CIP suddenly. We've had monies go to waste in this country, and we have not seen it fitting to take care of the crime rate, our health. I mean, come on, people. We are now Haitian status, whether you like it or not.
2: Call a reality check. The population of New York City, I can guarantee you, is twice our population.
1: More than that.
2: I'm just being conservative.
4: I'm being conservative here, if my estimation,
2: but it is more than that. Yet still in New York City, at any odd hour, you will see police patrols, whether at the subway stations, whether at on the street. They know the trouble areas. You see 4 and 5 police officers from 6 to 6 patrolling, active patrols. How in heaven's name, a 2x4 country with a population of 180,000 people. What's the ratio? What's the population of the Royal St. Lucia Police Force?
3: You have one officer for every 150 people.
2: That's
1: crazy.
2: Comical. And you expect to create a dent in crime? Caller, reality check again. By 6 o'clock in the evening, you can't find one police patrol in the city of Castries. And you can make...
4: You haven't seen any of the tickets they're giving in the day.
2: And you can make one round around the city of Castries within a 20 minutes time frame. But you can't find, after 6, particularly on a weekend, don't ask for Sunday, you can't find one police officer in your city. Are you serious about crime? On the highways and the byways, no police presence, you know, no patrols, you know. Not one police. So I think it was you, Foster, or somebody was saying that they drove from Castries to Viewfort and they couldn't see one police patrol.
4: One police vehicle.
1: I made a report for an incident that happened one block away from the police station and determined they didn't have a vehicle.
2: In 2026?
4: Could you believe it?
2: And you're saying that you're serious about crime? And you're saying
4: could
2: that
4: you
2: give,
4: it?
2: You're giving police officers vehicles? And you're recruiting
4: it?
2: More police officers, but yet still, with all the recruitment, we're not seeing the results. Something is wrong.
4: Nothing whatsoever. Instead, on the other hand, we are seeing more and more crime rampant every day. Things have gotten worse and nothing is being done to cope. Just like our health system, I tell you, just like the health system, just like our water crisis, just like our road network system that's diminishing under us.